0: special teams making the tackle for the Ruffers. And the Wildcats will start 1st and 10 at their own 16.
1: Ruffers in the all-green matchup tonight. Green pants, green jerseys, the green helmets, the white numerals. Piedmont will be in all-white with blue numerals and their white helmets. Maddox Karam, a sophomore quarterback, will run the flex bone. Brody Williams, they'll put in motion. They'll hand it off to Williams, but there's flags and whistles sounding.
0: I think the Ruffers may have been offside.
1: And they were. So it'll be a 5-yard gift to Piedmont and shorten a situation, Nick. And certainly that's not what Travis Bryant nor Dale Conant put in the game playing cards for tonight's ballgame.
0: Now, the Ruffers have got to find a way to cut down on those penalties. They've had in excess of 10 penalties in every game they played so far.
1: This time the Piedmonts will put a wide receiver. That's Milhouse coming out to the far left. The fullback with motion. Read it. Hand it off in the middle. The Ruffers stuff this one at the line of scrimmage as Williams takes the handoff from Karam. So after a 1st and 5, it's now 2nd and 4 after the 1-yard pickup.
0: James Hawes in on the tackle there for the Ruffers at the defensive end spot after just a 1-yard gain.
1: Karam became the starter after an injury in the sophomore contest, sidelined last year's starting quarterback Jordan Holman. And he's still in a sling after having surgery earlier this week, and it's hopes that he'll be back in time for the playoffs. Now, start the counter inside. The quarterback fluffs the pitch, and the Ruffers had it well diagnosed as Karam's hit behind the line of scrimmage.
0: Anthony Harris Jr. coming in from the tackle spot right there to make the stop, and he'll lose a yard back to the 21.
1: 3rd down and 5 yards to go. Tyler Jones, Griffin Cardwell, Jess Gill, Sean McGuire, the best lineman on this 5-man unit, and Wyan Blood across the front. Now tied in, flanks out to the left side. Wide receiver to the opposite. They'll come in motion. The quarterback will read it. He'll hand it off inside, and the big muscles of the offensive line can't push the Ruffer defense off the line of scrimmage. And Williams again will pick up yardage. He'll go from the 21 up to about the 24 to get 3. But it'll still be 4th down and 2. Now, we'll see how much confidence the Wildcats have in this ground game to run for it here on 4th down and 2. But you might also try to get the Ruffers to jump offside.
0: I'm really surprised to see him snap it here, quite frankly.
1: Motion, and Ruffers kind of jump around, but don't jump offside. Now they'll hesitate, look back to the sideline. Ooh, looked like the Ruffers were going to bite on it. Now, I think, will they shift into the punting unit?
0: They better hurry. The time then, 4 on the play clock.
1: 4th down, 2. And now they run it down, and I think
0: they call a timeout?
1: Yeah. So a big gamble there?
0: No, they did delay a game penalty.
1: So the 5-yard walk-off will back it up 5, and Noah Ward will stand somewhere around the 10-yard line to wait on the snap. But that just shows you the conservative nature of the Wildcats' offensive game plan, Nick.
0: Does, and I was going to be surprised. The Ruffers almost jumped in there, but Caden Smith caught himself just before he jumped into the neutral zone.
1: Noah Ward will stand inside the 10 to wait on the long snap. The snap back around the numbers and kind of a sidewinding punt that'll check up in Piedmont territory, and on a hop, the Wildcats will pick it up. And Muskogee's going to get a real good start to their first offensive start series, Nick. They'll start from the Piedmont side of the 50 at the Wildcat 42-yard line. Now with 9:43 left here in the opening quarter, Muskogee's defense does its job to force the 3-and-out.
0: Just a 23-yard punt by the Wildcats, and so Muskogee, good shape. Let's see. This will be the first game since the early part of the season where we've had Heich, McMullen, and Berryman all playing at the same time.
1: So now McMullen out of the shotgun with Heights to his right, trips out wide to the left, read it, hand it off to Anthony. He'll dart off the left side and get downfield to about the 40-yard line before the linebacking crew comes up quickly. Gavin Mason able to help out on the stop along with Stallman and Williams. It's a solid defensive group of linebackers, Nick, but because of injuries, some changes in the defensive front tonight as Willie Cruz, perhaps the biggest guy up front in the starting lineup, he's been replaced in the starting lineup because of an injury, a high ankle injury, and Elijah Simmons will be there at the nose guard spot. Gain of two. Snap directly back to McMullen. A stunt off the edge, and McMullen will break the first contact, but he'll lose yardage back to the 42-yard line. The blitz came off the side, and the rougher quarterback was in trouble from the get-go.
0: Stallman had him by the leg there, and just about got him down. And then defensive end Easton Callison comes up to make the final hit on him back at the original line of scrimmage of 42.
1: This is kind of like a heavyweight boxing match. It's kind of trading jabs and kind of feeling each other out here. We'll see what the Ruffers' offensive choice will be on this third down and 10. 8:35 in the clock running here in quarter number one. Ruffers will put a pair of receivers out wide to the left. Twins come to the boundary on the numbers to the right side. Snap back. McMullen with time steps up in the pocket, rolls to his left, looks to wait, and at the last minute he'll decide to run for what he can. He'll get about nine on that last effort and got a good block out on the edge, Nick, that time from Damarian Berryman to allow him room to run. He'll get nine, and the Ruffers will face a fourth down and a yard to go.
0: And let's see what Dale Condon will come up with here for the offensive play. McMullen looking over to the sideline to get the play.
1: Bill Edelson, Nick Hampton here with you on this homecoming night 2026. Congratulations, Trey Jackson and Cache Brown, this year's homecoming king and queen. McMullen will put an extra blocking back up. He'll hand it off in traffic. The ball carrier got hit in the backfield and going to be stopped short of the line to gain. The handoff that time, Nick, went to Tamaja Williams.
0: Yeah.
1: He started to his left and opted to go back the opposite way. He needed a full yard. He only got nothing. And the Ruffers will give it right back to Piedmont. So a turnover on downs after being gifted great field position, not what the doctor ordered for the Muskogee offense.
0: So both teams start with a three and out, and Piedmont will start back again at their own 33.
1: A little better field position to start this drive. Last time from the 16, this time now from the 33. Motion, handed off to the fullback, darting off the right side. He leans forward out across the 35, upfield about the 36-yard line. On the carry goes Brody Williams. This offense, Nick, is all predicated on the read decision of the quarterback, Maddox Carum, who grew up in the youth leagues there at Piedmont and has run the option ever since day one.
0: Yeah, this is kind of a evolved wishbone, if you will, with kind of a throwback to the Barry Switzer era that's evolved in the 80s.
1: One split in out to the right side. Carum's this time again going to give it to Williams, and there's a lot of green jerseys wrapping him up after about a yard, maybe two, to the 38-yard line. It'll be third down and five for Piedmont, a ball club that comes in on the season averaging 330 yards per contest. But of that 330, 266, almost 267 of that has come on the ground. So a third and five.
0: Done a good job of confining Williams so far.
1: See what Stallman will do is he brings a wing back in motion, and then he'll stop and go back to the formation. A lot of patience as the play clock now down to five to four. Stallman will bring the wing back in motion. He'll step back. He's going to look to throw the swing route out on the side. Receiver's out there, but it's well overthrown.
0: Receiver hesitated. I think the pass was there, but the receiver on the play kind of took a stutter step and stopped. That was Grant Carber. He was wide open, or it wasn't wide open, but he was open down there, and he stopped just momentarily on the route, and that cost him the completion.
1: So a fourth and five situation, and Piedmont will bring in the punting team again, and the Ruffers will put Damarian Berryman back as one of the two return men. Snap back good, a driving kick. Berryman's going to field it on the move. He lets it bobble off his jersey. He'll try to pounce on top of it, but he couldn't find the handles. Piedmont's going to get the football. There to make the recovery for the Wildcats off the special team's mistake, Elijah Burns. So the Ruffers miss a gift opportunity, and they'll have afforded Piedmont another field position. This time they'll start from the Muskogee 40-yard line after the fumble recovery. Wow.
0: So they pick up about 30 yards in field position there. And start at the rougher 40. First turnover of the game by either team.
1: The fumble punt gives Piedmont fresh blood. And when you're swimming in a pool full of sharks, that's really not what you want to do. Carum will go up under center. Bring the wing back in motion. Pitch it out on the edge. Blocking is there. Turning the corner, 35, down to the 30-yard line before being tripped up. Nathan Rice on the wing back reverse. He gets good yardage going from the 40 to the 30-yard line. He gets a 10-yard pickup, and the Wildcats are on the move with their initial first down of the night.
0: First time we've seen any kind of razzle-dazzle other than a straight handoff to the fullback. Get some 10 yards.
1: Now, this time, Milhouse will be flanked outside the numbers near the boundary to the right side. They'll bring Rice again in motion, hand it off to the big bullish fullback. And the Ruffers that time got in on his legs in a hurry.
0: Anthony Harris, Jr. again right there on the tackle for Muskogee.
1: Calling a game downfield to the 29. It's the ball just inside the 30. Now the referee will stop action. 5:18 to play here in quarter number one. Bill Huddleston, Nick Hampton with you on this homecoming night here at Ruffer Village. 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
0: So back to the action after the one-yard gain by the fullback. And the Wildcats have it second and 9 at the 29.
1: 5:18 to play here in quarter number one. Both teams throwing jabs back and forth. Ruffers kind of punched themselves in the face on that mishandled punt return. Carroll up under center, bring the wing back around. The quarterback's going to drop straight back. He's going to launch a pass down the field. Ruffers are down there to knock it away. Dropping back in good coverage that time for Muskogee was Drayden Spencer.
0: Cole
1: and Karam got hammered after he released the football.
0: Yeah, McQueen coming in on the blitz that time was right in his face and forced Karam to throw that ball up. He's lucky he had one intercepted.
1: So now the Wildcats find themselves again behind the chains, Nick, not the situation they prefer to feed from. Third down and 9.
0: No, they're not a passing team. They've only got like 68 yards per game passing.
1: Two receivers will come to the left, wing back to the right. Carroll brings the wing back around. He'll pitch it out on the edge. Blocking is there. 25 inside the 20 and down about the 17-yard line. They just loaded the horses, and the big offensive lineman got out in front. Leading the way downfield was Sean McGuire. That allowed Rice to come around the left edge with blocking inside the 20 to the 18. He gets 11 and another first and 10 for Piedmont.
0: So Rice, the leading ground gainer right now for the Wildcats, has 16 carries for 169 yards and 4 touchdowns coming into the game.
1: So now back to a first and 10 situation. Bring the wing back around. There's motion and a lot of hesitation that time. As Carver went in motion, the fullback darts out of his stance, and that'll get a 5-yard walk-off.
0: Second flag against the Wildcats tonight.
1: Stopping the clock with 4 minutes and 40 seconds left to play here in quarter number one. Bill Huddleston, Nick Hampton with you on this game number 5 for Muskogee Ruffer football. King Underwood, a very talented athlete, the 6'4" junior wide receiver, is outside the hash to the right. Now they start Rice in motion, then he comes to a sudden stop. He'll go back to his wing position. Carroll this time will reverse it off the other side. He'll give it in traffic, and the Ruffers wrap it up like a Christmas present with 3 green big bows, stopping the fullback at the line of scrimmage. And again, that time the defensive efforts of Cole McQueen and company, Jakari Ashley as well.
0: Lost a yard back to the 24. So the Williams, the big fullback's got only 9 yards on 6 carries so far.
1: Second and 16 as Carroll steps up under center. Brings the wing back in motion. Calls his own number this time, trying to follow the fullback through the block. You'll get downfield to about the 23-yard line, where it'll be now 3rd down and 5. Got the yard back, lost on the preceding carry.
0: Harris making an initial hit on the rougher for the Ruffers there.
1: Ruffers have studied the game film of each of the preceding 4 games for the Wildcats and have found some things they like in observing where the play is going to go. So now Carroll with a receiver out on the edge both ways on a 3rd and 14. They come in on the option. Quarterback going to pitch it on the edge. Back he goes at the 20. Ruffers got out there, didn't seal the tackle, and the second effort this time of Grant Carver going to get close to the down marker.
0: Just a little bit
1: fumbled the ball out of bounds, Nick, right about the 9-yard line.
0: About a yard short of the first down, and Carver's down on the sideline over there after the tackle.
1: So what was 3rd and 15 is now going to be 4th and a yard to go after a 14-yard pickup on that wingback reverse. Want to make an observation, Nick, as what might be the play call here? 4th and a yard to go?
0: Well, you know, they've relied on Williams, but he hadn't gotten very many yards. The thing that's worked for him has been those wingback reverses so far.
1: See what the Rufford defense can scheme here, knowing that Piedmont faces 4th and short yardage, and they'll pack everybody in tight, albeit Milhouse, who will go on the outside edge to the right. Carroll up under center. Gets a little motion. Hands it off. Rufford stuffing at the line of scrimmage, and I think the ball actually came free. And Muskogee's going to get the football with another stand by the Rufford defense at the 10-yard line, actually losing a yard. So credit the Rufford defense. They call themselves the masters of violence. Well, Nick, I don't know how much violent they've been, but they certainly stood their ground, and Muskogee will get it back this time for their second offensive series with 2:24 to go in quarter number one. Still scoreless. Rufford and Piedmont. They'll start 1st and 10 from their own 10-yard line. The Rufford defense has passed the test so far. Let's see what Muskogee's offense can do in this situation.
0: Second possession for the Ruffers. They were 3 and out the first time.
1: McMullen out of the gun, going to put Heich in motion. They'll run a wing back reverse coming to the near side. Wildcats force it to the edge, but able to turn the corner up across the 20 and out to about the 22-yard line goes the speedy Billy Williams. He'll bounce it upfield across the 20 to the 23, a 13-yard gallop. That's good enough for a Muskogee Ruffer, J. Hodge Chevrolet, J. Hodge GMC, 1st down and 10.
0: That's a nice play. It works just about every time for the Ruffers, either Williams or Berryman carrying.
1: Ruffers this time will put that pair of receivers just off the outside shoulder of the left tackle. Now they'll bring a motion in front, hand it back, coming on the jet sweep around the near side, darting inside outside is Demarion Berryman. He'll fight for extra yardage. He'll bounce his way upfield to about the 32 and a half. Let's call it a 9-yard gain. It'll be 2nd and short.
0: Best run of the night for Heich, his 2nd carry. Rougher offense now starting to move things after starting deep in their own territory.
1: Offensive line trying to win the battle. JoJo Alexander, Ryan Green, Jordan Hanlon, Courtney Nash, and then out Maxwell, the 5 starters there. Billy Williams will be the single wide out. He'll line up on the hash marks, wide to the left side, twins to the right. McMullen calls the snap, quick sling out in space. Behrman with the catch, a little jitterbug move out across the 35 and steps to the 38-yard line before he's out of bounds. 6-yard pickup, a J-Hodge Chevrolet, J-Hodge GMC Ruffer, 1st down and 10.
0: Mason, the linebacker, forcing him out of bounds.
1: Ruffers want to go tempo. They're quickly to the line of scrimmage. Snap is back, handed off to Heich. He'll wait at the line of scrimmage. Now bounce off the first contact and squeeze his way upfield to about the 41. They'll mark it. Turned absolutely nothing into a 3-yard gain before the linebacking core of the Wildcats could come over to snuff that one for just a 3-yard pickup.
0: So the Ruffers have moved the ball from their own 10 up across their own 40 so far on this series in 5 plays.
1: Must reach the 48-yard line to pick up yet another 1st down. Macknack and Berryman will be flanked out wide to the left. McMullen with the running back off his right shoulder takes the play action, hands it off to Heich, who waits for a moment, tries to lean back inside, but the pressure of the defensive front that time of Piedmont able to stop it.
2: Gonna bring up 3rd down for the Ruffers.
1: After about a 2-yard pickup, and Muskogee will face a 3rd down and 5. Gage Davis, one of the first men in the white jersey there to make contact, a 5'11", 190-pound junior. A lot of underclassmen in this Piedmont lineup.
0: Yeah, they're particularly on their defensive side, and their skill players on offense are sophomores.
1: Ruffers will put 2 wide receivers out, split wide to the left, bring Behrman back into the formation. Ball in the pocket, going to throw backside. Billy with the catch, breaks the first contact, keeps on his feet, darts upfield across the 50-yard line. They're going to say stepped on the painted sideline right at the 50, but that's more than enough for a J-Hodge Chevrolet, J-Hodge GMC. Ruffer, first down and 10.
0: So just a quick pass. Ruffer's upping the tempo so far now. Now they're going to take their time. And
1: the first quarter clock's going to come to expiration. And we played 12 minutes tonight in a scoreless contest. Muskogee and Piedmont back with the second quarter of action. But first, this 30-second timeout on Ruffer Football 2026.
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0: Getting ready for the seventh play of this drive for the Ruffers. It started at their own 10, now up to midfield.
1: Ruffers now with a different type look, Nick. They've got kind of a triangle over on the far right. They'll bring motion into the formation. McMullen going to look for a little bootleg, throw it upfield, and a sliding catch able to get on and his hands around it.
0: Nice catch that
1: time. Backnack, he was sliding like he was going into second base out on the baseball field, but was able to secure the pass. That'll be downfield from the 50 to the 42, an 8-yard pass completion from Braden McMullen to Junior Backnack.
0: 3 for 3 for McMullen passing. I think that's a big advantage the Ruffers have, as they're a little more balanced and they can pass the ball, where Piedmont's not a very good passing team.
1: Backnack and Berryman will be the pair of receivers out wide to the left. Billy Williams going to come in motion. They'll delay the handoff, give it in traffic inside the 40, fighting for yardage, and down to about the 38-yard line goes the Ruffer running back. That's Anthony Heitch. Good to see the speedy running back, and the Ruffers able to take that handoff. Go from the 42 to the 38, a 4-yard pickup. Move the chains with another J-Hodge Chevrolet, J-Hodge GMC Ruffer, first down and 10.
0: Fourth first down of this series for the Ruffers. They continue to move the ball. You say Heitch looking good after battling some injuries early in the season.
1: So now Berryman and McNack will pair up out wide to the right. Williams by himself to the left side. McMullen holds the count. Snap floats back. Braden's going to try to go deep. Has Berryman out there. The pass is just long enough, but might have been deflected by the defensive back that was playing catch-up, and the ball falls to the turf incomplete.
0: Just a little too much air under that one by McMullen. And it allowed the defensive back to close quickly on the play. And I'm not sure he ever looked back, but he got there just as the ball did, and it kind of hit him in the back.
1: Well, give a little bit of credit to Mother Nature, Nick. McMullen's throwing into that northerly breeze that has Old Glory waving freely in the north end zone. Incomplete brings up second down at 10. Williams this time. Billy will go outside on the numbers to the right side. McNack and Berryman will pair up outside edge left. McMullen waits, hands off to Heitch, broke the first contact, then got hammered from behind. Brody Williams in on the stop, and Anthony's going to pick up some positive yardage downfield from the 38. They'll say the knee went on the turf at the 36, so only a 2-yard pickup. And the Ruffers will face a third and long, needing 8 to move the chains. 10:34 left, opening half. Still scoreless, Muskogee and Piedmont tonight from homecoming night at Ruffer Village.
0: That play looked like it might open up a little bit for Heitch, but the Wildcats closed it quickly as Williams came in there to make the hit.
1: So now pairs either side. McMullen, check with me. He'll turn and look to the sideline, as all the skill players do, while the offensive linemen hold their positions. Now Heitz will move over to the left of Braden. He'll take the snap with good protection, float out in space, pitch it off to Heitz, little stutter step move, splits one tackle at the 30, splits another at the 28, and gets his way down to a Ruffer first down at 10 at the 24-yard line. 8-yard pickup on the pass and run Braden McMullen going to Anthony Heights for a J-Hodge Chevrolet, J-Hodge GMC, rougher first down and 10.
0: 4 for 5 passing as McMullen's had a lot of time to throw. Good credit to the offensive line for the roughers of protecting him.
1: Everybody doing their job protecting the rougher junior quarterback. Walking back to the left side of the formation.

0: And going to say he stepped out of bounds right at the 21-yard line, so he'll get five. Looked like he might get more than that, but the defender just kept using the sideline to his protection, Nick, and forcing the play a little bit wider than maybe what Billy would have liked to have done.
1: And it looked like that might not even get that far, as the Wildcats had him kind of boxed in, but Williams just turned on the jets and got outside the two pursuing would-be tacklers.
0: So now the Ruffers face a third and seven, needing to reach the 14 to move the chains. Third time the Ruffers have gone to third down in this position. McMullen, play action series again, looks to throw the wheel route. Now waits, checking off one tackler, throws it in space, out to DeMarion. Can he break free a tackle? 20, 15, try to stay in bounds, couldn't do so, but he's very close to the first down marker. The line judge will put his feet on the sideline, just enough. Well, I don't know how he kept the feet inside the painted sideline, but he does just enough, getting to the 24-yard line, 7-yard pickup. And the Ruffers convert another third down for a Jayhon Chevrolet, Jayhon GMC, Ruffer first down and 10.
1: Now 6 of 7 for McMullen throwing. He wanted to go deep into the end zone that time, but it was well covered by the Wildcats.
0: I think Anthony Heights makes a little bit of difference. Yeah, he does. He'll go in motion this time, and Braden's going to throw it back opposite side. Billy with the catch at the 10. At the 5, breaks the tackle, leaps for the end zone. He's short by about a yard. Billy Williams, one-on-one coverage, and the Wildcats in their secondary able to finally stop the rougher speedster, but that'll get a Baker's Dozen pickup. And yet another Jayhon Chevrolet, Jayhon GMC, this time first and goal to go. Robert. Nick, this drive started back at the 10-yard line.
1: Yep. This is like the 14th play of the drive, something like that.
0: 8-17 and counting here in the first half of action. McMullen with Heights lining up more as a tailback here. Handed off to Anthony. Darts left, steps back right into the end zone. Touchdown, Ruffers. Touchdown, Nissan of Muskogee.
1: Anthony Heights finishes off the 90-yard drive for the Ruffers. Very impressive, mixing the pass and the run. Good protection when McMullen wanted to throw the ball, and Ruffers did the job.
0: 16 plays on that march to the end zone for the touchdown to give Muskogee the 6-0 advantage. Now it'll be Michael Acosta to try to tow through the PAT. Snap is back in good shape. The little chip shot is up, and it is good. Timeout on the field, 8:06 left before halftime. Muskogee with a 90-yard drive for the touchdown. Leads Piedmont 7-0. We're back in 30 seconds on Ruffer TV.
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0: Back at Ruffer Village, Ruffers go 90 yards, 16 plays in Piedmont-style fashion, Nick Hampton. 6 minutes and 18 seconds time of possession to take a 7-0 lead.
1: Amen. The difference was the passing of Braden McMullen in that series. He was 4 of 5 passing.
0: And Heights made some nice moves, as did Billy Williams. There's a little squib kick, ball live down on the field. Wildcats will pounce on top of it. That takes away any type of return opportunity, and Piedmont will start their fourth offensive series of the night from the 33-yard line in Piedmont territory with 8:06 to go before halftime.
1: So let's see what the Wildcats come up with. They've tried hammering Williams up the middle, and that hadn't been very successful. 6 carries, just 9 yards for the big fullback. Their most successful plays have been the wingback reverses.
0: So now with a split in left, flanker outside, wide on the right. Carroll up under center. Puts motion, play action series, keeps it himself up across the 35, and then from behind going to be slung to the turf. Ruffer defender getting over there that time.
1: Anthony Harris again.
0: Was Anthony Harris again, the 5 foot 10 inch, 225 pound senior nose tackle, and there's an injured player on the field for Piedmont. 7:51 to go here in the second quarter. 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
1: Jeremiah Milhouse, the injured player for Piedmont, he's a two-way player, plays wide receiver on offense, so they might miss him a little.
0: So first and 10 for the Wildcats. After that 8-yard gain, they'll hand it off to the fullback, and he ran into a big green wall. I think that's going to go minus yardage from the 41 back to the 40-yard line. Cole McQueen, the linebacker, who I think they said represented pickleball in the homecoming court.
1: Right.
0: Well, he pickled the running back that time for a 1-yard loss back to the 40-yard line. It'll be third down and 3.
1: Well, they have just not let Williams get anywhere tonight so far.
0: So now see what the play choice of the offensive choice, and now a lot of movement, but then everybody comes to a sudden screeching halt, hoping to get the Roughers maybe to bite on that movement. Carroll up under center, going to bring the wing back of Roughers. Pitch it down the edge. Roughers, that would destroy the play. Coming up quickly, Rougher defenders, I'm talking about take the feet right out from underneath. The ball carrier is Drayden Spencer on a safety blitz. Knocks Rice to the turf, and it goes for minus yardage back at the 38-yard line. It'll be fourth down and 5. Wow, what a collision that time, Drayden Spencer.
1: 2-yard loss, and the Wildcats will have to punt it again for the third time.
0: Berryman will be back deep along with Drayden Spencer. Noah Ward will be on to do the punting. He'll take the snap at the numbers, get the kick away up into the night sky. Roughers might just do well to let this one check up and hop back upfield. And that's where Muskogee will take over, first and 10 at their own 33-yard line. 6:15 to go before halftime. Tradition is a word that means a lot, as the tradition of the Muskogee Roughers requires commitment of great players and coaches. Lesher Millsap Funeral Home takes pride in providing great value and commitment every day with a tradition of service to the families of the Muskogee area. Like in football, tradition must be earned on every play, every day, not just in the final score. That's why you can trust Lesher Millsap to be there when you need them most. Lesher Millsap, proud to be a part of the Muskogee tradition of excellence.
1: Roughers come in with the momentum after that 90-yard drive. Let's see if they can keep it up here. They start at their own 33. Good mixture of running and passing in that touchdown drive for Muskogee.
0: 6:15 to play before halftime. 7-0 Muskogee. Pair of receivers outside the hash marks, wide to left, bring Berryman back into the formation.
1: Corey Hutton, the running back.
0: Back in the backfield is Berryman, or rather is
1: McMullen throws and hits Hutton out in the flat, but
0: had to come back for the football, Nick, and he basically
1: loses about a yard.
0: Yeah, I did. Let's call it a 1-yard pickup, 1-yard loss on the play. It'll be second down and 11. The pass looked to be maybe a little underthrown, and it was.
1: And he had to come back for it, like you said, yeah.
0: And Corey just had to try to dive and catch it. So now second and 11. Hutton has the running back. McMullen, play action series, stands in the pocket with confidence, going to air it out downfield, running behind receivers. Everybody's out there stopping, trying to come back to the football. There was a lot of hand-checking going on between the receiver, Billy Williams, and the man in deep coverage for Piedmont. I think that's Jackson Kreitz, the 5'11", 170-pound senior out there.
1: Roughers feel like, obviously, they can throw the long ball against this Piedmont team. That's about the third or fourth long pass that McMullen's throwing tonight.
0: And he's throwing it into that northerly wind. Look, all three flags unfurled almost at full mast. Is that what they call it?
1: Yeah.
0: You're the Navy guy.
1: That's right.
0: So third and 11 for Muskogee, leading 7-0. Clock stopped on the incomplete forward pass. 5:31 to play. Now motion across the formation. Snap is low on the ground. Braden's going to pick it up. Underneath bubble screen was intended for Billy Williams. Pass was thrown wide and behind him. And the Roughers will have a 3-and-out here.
1: Hunter Spencer coming in from the linebacker spot for the Wildcats, along with one of the other defenders, right in McMullen's face. Timing was really upset on that play because you said the snap was low, and by the time Braden was able to pick it up, he had people in his face.
0: So on to do the punting now for Muskogee will be the talented sophomore Linwood Wade, L.A. on the year, averaging right at 34 yards a kick. A little high snap. He'll get the kick away. This one straight up into the night sky. It'll hit at the 40, take a big Muskogee bounce, fortunately, rolls across the midfield stripe and to a touch at the 41-yard line. That didn't look like it was going anywhere.
1: 27 yards on the punt.
0: That'll stop the clock with 5:13 to play here in. I think we have a penalty flag on the play, Nick.
1: Yeah, let's see what this is all about.
0: See if Dale will take the punt.
1: Maybe back there, maybe a roughing the kicker situation.
0: See what the referee will tell us. Or will he? He's going back to pick up his flag.
1: And no signal. So maybe there's no foul. I guess not. Okay.
0: Nope. Still fourth down 11.
1: Well, tell us something here. Justin Finney.
0: May not have had that play rule. Well, there is a penalty. Now there is a penalty that'll be walked off. It's a 5-yard variety. Maybe running into
1: the kicker. Yeah. Mm-hmm.
0: So LA will get a second chance as we get it to get a little sprinkling of rainfall outside here on homecoming. Not here because the blitz again. It's a kick kind of off the side of the foot of Wade again, but it'll take a great bounce and roll inside the 40 and continue to roll to the 36-yard line where Piedmont will get it back. 5:03 left here in the first half. Ruffers leading Piedmont 7-0 here on this homecoming night. Piedmont Wildcats. Ruffers have done an admirable job, Nick, of being able to slow down the power running game. Like you said, those reverses have created more of a challenge than anything else. So a 1st and 10 for Piedmont. 5:03 to go before halftime. Carroll up under center, brings motion, going to throw it out in space. Ball is caught and stopped immediately. Ruffer cornerback came up, seeing the pass to the outside edge, and the guy that got out there was Darrell Mayfield, a 5'7", 140-pound sophomore against the big, tall, and talented wide receiver of
2: Darrell Mayfield.
0: Piedmont. That's King Underwood.
1: 2-yard pickup on the play.
0: That time, Nick, you had 5'7 going against 6'4, and the little man wins. David beat Goliath. 2-yard pickup after the completion of the pass to the 38. Carroll back under center, holds his cadence. Play action, pitches that on the edge. Blockers are there. 40, 45 across midfield to go to get open territory. Can the Ruffers chase it from behind and slow it down? Yeah, they finally will. But man, what a run that time on the counter around as Nathan Rice takes it. Going from the 38-yard line on one end of the field to the 29 on the other end, it'll be a 1st and 10 for Piedmont.
1: Sir Hosea finally runs him down from behind, but not before he makes a big play down to the 29.
0: 33-yard pickup on that play for the Wildcats. Quickly to the line of scrimmage. Motion again, Rice starts. Ruffers look like they're going to come up the field, but step on the brakes. Now they'll flip ends over from one side to the other. As Karen will check with the sideline. Play clock at 4, now at 3, now at 2. Snap late, hand it off to, no, pitch it again on the edge. Rice is out there, 30, 25, breaks a tackle inside the 20 and runs over a would-be tackler and gets it all the way down to the 15-yard line.
1: Ruffers are going to have to do a better job on the ends out there. That little pitch on the wing to the wingbacks is killing the Ruffers on the outside.
0: Well, you're putting all your initial efforts, Nick, to stop that inside ground game, and sometimes that's when it becomes hard to stop this flex bone attack. Quickly to the line of scrimmage come the white-clad Piedmont Wildcats. Carroll under center. Again, going to bring Rice in motion. He'll read it, give it off to the big bull. That's Brody Williams. He'll race downfield from the 15 to the 11 for a 4-yard pickup. But you see what the option Nick does in trying to defend this Piedmont offensive formation.
1: Usually it's the other way around where Williams just bangs and bangs and bangs and then they pitch it to the wingbacks. Now they're doing it the other way around where the pitch is setting up the run up the middle.
0: Rice has been averaging 10.5 yards per carry on the season, Nick, so it's something that the Piedmont offense has made money with. 2nd and 6. Again, bring motion back in the pocket. Look to throw it out downfield, trying to find a receiver and pretty good one-on-one coverage that time. As again, the little man working against the big one. That's Darrell Mayfield in coverage against King Underwood.
1: Tried to throw the fade to Underwood back deep in the corner and the ball just too far. on the pass by Karam.
0: Well, you can see that the bread and butter of this Piedmont offense is not throwing the football.
1: Sure not, no.
0: So now they'll bring everybody bunched in tight with the fullback directly behind Karam, bring motion. Fake the pitch, bootleg out to the near side, throw it to the end zone, and it's again too wide and overthrown.
1: And the man open, too.
0: Had two men open. Had one up about the five and one in the end zone. So it brings up fourth down and decision time for Jeff Hall.
1: He had Underwood open on that pass as the defender slipped down, but again, not a good pass.
0: See if they'll bring on the field goal unit. It appears they will. As checking on late will be Noah Ward, 5'10", 170-pound senior. T will be placed in the middle of the field, right about the 18-yard line. This would be a 28-yard field goal try on a 4th and 6. Snap is back, good shape, kicks on the way, it's strong, and it is good. 28-yard field goal finishes the drive for Piedmont to get the Wildcats on the scoreboard. 7-3 the score, 2:23 to go before halftime. We're back in 30 seconds on Ruffer TV.
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1: Ward kicks it off, and this will go into the end zone, and the Ruffers will start at their own 20.
0: 2 minutes, 23 seconds to go before halftime. Altogether, Nick, I think you have to say Travis Bryant has his players playing at a pretty good pitch, having held Piedmont to just 3 points and stopping them on a couple of drives and actually stopping that one for just a three-point production.
1: Done a real good job. They had the 2 weeks to prepare, and it's paid off as they have really stopped the bread and butter of that fullback. And we, as we said in pregame, Dale Condon said, we've got to win on first down, and they've pretty much done that. And they've stopped Williams pretty much so far as well. He has carried 8 times for 12 yards, so the Ruffers doing a good job there.
0: So we'll see what the Ruffers can come up with here with just over 2 minutes left. Macnack and Berryman will be the pair of receivers outside the hash marks, wide to the right. Billy Williams by himself to the left side. They bring Demarian back into the formation. Braden takes the snap, steps up in the pocket, throws a little dump-off route across the middle on the drag route. Demarian Berryman with the catch at the 33-yard line. They'll call it the 34. It's a 14-yard pickup and a Jayhon Chevrolet first down attempt, but that's going to be wiped off because of a yellow hanky that's going to call a holding penalty against the green and white.
1: Oh, and that was such a nice play, too, is McMullen did a nice job. Looked like he was going to take off running on that play, and then he stopped just at the last second through a little jump pass. I think it's a chop block is what it's called against the Ruffers.
0: Moved back to the 10-yard line, so it'll be still first down, but now needing 20 yards to go with the clock showing 2:15 to go before halftime. Halftime will give you a chance to meet this week's TTCU Teacher of the Game, but also show you some of the contest performance of the Ruffer Regiment. That at halftime. McMullen out of the shotgun. Waits on the snap. Play action. Hands it off to his running back, this time Corey Hutton, and he had absolutely no place to go. Did good just to hold on to the football, Nick. He's going to lose 3 yards on first down.
1: He did, and the Wildcats were right there to diagnose that one quickly and put an end to it, and Ruffers now second and long.
0: Our Ruffers here, Nick, may want to just let the play clock count off as much time, and Piedmont still has their full allotment of timeouts left.
1: Clock down to 1:25 and counting to play here in the first half.
0: So now with the running back to his left, McMullen standing around the 3-yard line, waits on the snap from Jordan Hanlon. a trio of receivers on the left edge.
1: Down to one.
0: They don't snap it, but they do call a timeout. And Muskogee will take the break. Here at Ruffer Village, Muskogee Ruffers 7 and Piedmont 3. You know, the leaves after the rain and the wind, Nick, of this last week have begun to loiter my lawn. I don't know about at your house.
1: They've been what to your yard?
0: Loitering.
1: They've loitering in your yard.
0: Well, they messed it up. They've covered the ground almost completely and just made a mess of it. And that's when you got to have guys like Antonio Zapata and his crew at Zapata Lawn and Tree Service. Whether it's cleaning up your yard with the leaves that fall, whether it's doing some last-minute landscape before the winter weather checks in, or maybe even making plans for the holiday gift lights, realize you've got a friend when you call Antonio Zapata and Zapata Lawn and Tree Service. For more details, check him out on Facebook or give them a call at 918-990-0946. If that tree falls, Nick, in front of your house, who are you going to call? Mi amigo, Antonio Zapata, Zapata Lawn and Tree.
1: Okay, so the Ruffers now face 2nd and 23 from their 7-yard line. Got to move it up to the 20 or the 30.
0: Got to go to the 30-yard line. See what kind of offensive decision for head coach Dale Condit and his merry men of offense. McMullen out of the pistol, waits on the snap, brings motion in front. Fake the boot and hand it off to the back coming around the edge.
1: Berryman, I think.
0: Yeah, he got smothered back around the 5-yard line.
1: They gave him a nice spot, actually.
0: Yeah, they did. Still a loss of yardage.
1: It was 2 yards lost.
0: So it moves it back, and the clock will stop with 1:03, and Piedmont's going to say, we'll use a timeout. That gives us a chance to think about who are you going to call in time of insurance needs, Nick? 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
1: 63 seconds left here in the first half as the Wildcats call the timeout, preserve some time. And I'm sure if the Ruffers don't do much here, they will use another timeout.
0: Might just try to throw this in quickly on a bullet to Billy downfield. McMullen takes the snap, waits, looks on a little out route. Now he's going to dance to the outside edge, stop, going to heave it downfield. Berryman's behind everybody. It's short and underthrown and falls harmlessly to the turf because the defensive back got in front. That's Nolan Bjork, the junior cornerback in position.
1: He did have Berryman out there on a little square out pattern about the 15-yard line, but he elected to go deep and again thrown into that wind. It just held it up and the defender was able to easily bat it away.
0: Stops the clock with 54 seconds left before the halftime break. Let's take a quick timeout at the halftime gun and then come back with our TTCU teacher of the week. But I think now Piedmont's calling a timeout as well. The more timeouts we can take, Nick, the hungrier I get.
1: Well, I know what you can do. Not now, but tomorrow.
0: Tomorrow, yeah, you can make a trip out to My Place West at 4322 West Okmulgee Avenue. 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
1: And when Wade Jr. will have to punt this away from his own end zone.
0: 54 seconds left to go before halftime. Bill Huddleston, Nick Hampton here with you on this Friday night, game number 5 of the 26-27 campaign.
1: Wade taking a quick look, remembering against Choctaw, he inadvertently stepped on that back line and caused
0: standing
1: the
0: on, there's
1: safety.
0: The high snap. Wade gets the kick away, and it's kind of a knuckleball type kick. Which way will this run? It'll be called on a fair catch, taken by Piedmont at the 35-yard line. So all together, it's a 30-yard punt, and the Wildcats will have it First and 10 at the Muskogee 35-yard line with still 47 seconds left to go before the halftime gun.
1: And they still have two timeouts left, so they have lots of opportunities in their playbook here that they can use.
0: That high snap, Nick, before you caused you to take a deep breath, kind of your heart to skip a beat. Wade got it away. And now the Wildcats with their flex bone offense will come to the line of scrimmage. From the rougher 35-yard line, one wide receiver out, split wide to the left. Bring Rice in motion on the option. Quarterback's going to call his own number. Slipped off a block. Has one in front. 30, 25, inside the 20. Carroll racing down to about the 17-yard line where he's taken down from behind. 18 yards on the run.
1: Carroll did a nice job of eluding a would-be tackler right at the defensive end spot.
0: Gave a little shake of the shoulders and got the defender to bite on the pitch. They'll come around, fake the pitch again. Carroll's going to throw in space. This time it's caught by Williams coming out of the backfield. His knees will be taken out from underneath him by the play of Drayden Spencer at the 12-yard line. So that'll bring up 3 yards on the first down play, and Piedmont's going to take yet another timeout. Hall of Fame weekend is coming up next weekend, Nick.
2: Second down.
0: Here in Muskogee, the class of 2026 to be enshrined, and some names from the rougher athletic past to be recognized for their Hall of Fame performances back as students at Muskogee High School, as well as coaches. And when you're needing special awards like Muskogee Athletics is for this upcoming Hall of Fame celebration, that's when you need Martin Updike and his team at I-40 Sports and Awards. 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Check them out with more details at I-40.

0: Defense helps offense. Offense helps defense. Well, guess what? Defense helped the offense, Nick, with a short field, and the offense returned the favor with that 35-yard drive in three plays for the end zone.
1: They did, and they did it pretty easily, actually, moving the ball big chunks, an 18-yard run, then a little 5-yard pass, and then the 12-yard run by Underwood caps it off. So the Ruffers now with 13 seconds left here in the first half will get the kickoff.
0: A moment ago, we saw the strong leg of Noah Ward. He boomed the kick into the end zone. Might expect that same type situation here.
1: He's got the wind at his back, so that'll help him.
0: Ruffers will have
1: Behrman and
0: thinking that's Billy Williams here on this near side. Here's a little high pooch kick. Caught by the Ruffers and tripped up themselves, but sure-handed pickup. As that time getting over was Drayden Spencer.
1: Kind of tripped up over Anthony McNack Jr., but managed to hold on to it. The Ruffers will have it at their 34-yard line.
0: The main thing there, Nick, was secure the football because it is a live ball once it goes 10 yards, whether it's on the ground or through the air. So now, do you take your cards and go to the house, Nick, or do you try to make something happen here?
1: I don't know. I think at this point in time, maybe it's got the one timeout left, so I think we will just take it easy here and go into the house.
0: Piedmont's going to play prevent. Look, they've only got three men up on the line of scrimmage and kind of a six-man coverage. Handed off to Heights, trying to find some running room. Keeps his balance and stumbles up to about the 45, and the Ruffers will spend their final timeout. That gain goes from the 34 to the 44, a 10-yard pickup, and a Jehan Chevrolet, Jehan GMC, first down and 10 on what is going to be an 11-yard carry for Anthony Heights. And one final play with the snowman on the scoreboard, 8 seconds left before the halftime gun.
1: Nine carries for 32 yards for Heights. So now we might see the long pass, see what we can do with it. Or some Ruffers have tried four or five long passes, so I guess they feel like there's some vulnerability in that Wildcat secondary.
0: Ruffers started out the season 3-0, then were soundly beaten by Choctaw here 2 weeks ago. Final score that night was 37-6, and Dale Condit, Travis Bryan, and his coaching staff knew from that point on it was going to be a slugfest because Piedmont's not going to give you too many chances with the football. So now here on a first and 10 from the 45, McNack and Berryman are outside the hash to the right side. Billy Williams by himself to the boundary left. Put Anthony Heights in motion. Pressure off the backside on the underneath. Give it to Billy. Try to get blockers. Try to use his feet at the 50. Pushes off one tackler, tries to change directions. He's dancing around. Now he's going to give some ground, trying to peel back and elude tackler, shaking and baking, and still, and then lost the football. That's a scoop and score opportunity. Ruffers got to make a tackle here. I don't know. Can they do it? No, they'll pitch it back on the lateral and taking the football to the end zone. Did he get there? Yes, sir.
1: Oh, wow.
0: Oh, the worst of things that could happen. Williams trying to elude tackles, loses the football. It's picked up on the pitch, the scoop, the score. And what a gift-wrapped opportunity for Piedmont on the game's final play of the first half on a fumble recovery for 6 points.
1: Stallman was the guy who made the fumble recovery, and then he pitches the ball back. And that was Grant Carver who took the pitch back and scored on the run.
0: One of the mental mistakes. When you can't get it, just take your medicine and go to the ground. So now it's 16-7 and a PAT away from Piedmont taking a 10-point advantage. So in the final 2 minutes and 23 seconds, or the final seconds of the first half, Piedmont has put 9 points and a chance to put one more here now, Nick. They're going to call the timeout. They're last in the first half and perhaps decide go for two. 16-7.
2: All day, every day. Get the latest news and the Muskogee Ruffers online at Muskogee Athletics.
0: You know, the coaches had to be screaming from the sideline, just get down, just get down. Well, about that time, there came the collision. The ball popped free, and like you said, think it was Stallman that picked it up, and then as he's going down, makes the alert effort to pitch it to Grant Carver, who rumbles into the end zone on a dive for the pylon, and that play got ugly. It's all in all, how do you score that, Dick? 30 yard?
1: I think it was a 30, 35 yard, something like that, yeah, about the time that the fumble occurred.
0: I said scoop and score, and boy, I certainly...
1: You were close.
0: I cast a shadow over the rougher offense trying to stop that return. So now on the try, the PAT is Noah Ward. With no time remaining, there's the low snap, but the kick splits the uprights, and we go to the halftime dressing room with Piedmont having turned the tables 180 degrees, going from a 7-0 deficit now to a 17-7 halftime lead over the Muskogee Roughers. Stay tuned. We'll be back in 60 seconds with this week's edition of the TTCU Teacher of the Game. That after this timeout on Rougher Football 2026.
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0: Score on a 17-7 halftime lead over the Muskogee Roughers. Each week at halftime, we take an opportunity to identify one of Muskogee's outstanding educators. It's time to recognize this week's recipient of the TTCU Federal Credit Union Teacher of the Game. This week's honors go to Kim Ogden. Born and raised in California, Kim Ogden moved to Oklahoma with a passion for making a difference in the lives of those she encounters every day. Influenced by the passion of her own second grade teacher, coupled with a high school experience as a teacher's aide, Kim Ogden has known since childhood that she wanted to be a teacher. As she says, my high school English teacher knew my game plan for the future and actually helped me secure an opportunity to teach a second grade class. Facing the crowded spaces and ever-rising cost of living in California, Kim and her husband made the decision to move to Oklahoma in 2018 and were looking for a town, a community they could call home. We picked Muskogee because we wanted a small town that would meet the needs of our family, a place where we could fit in. Muskogee has given us everything we wanted, proximity to bigger cities like Tulsa, and educational opportunities for our children. Learning to love math as a child and the importance of the subject that impacts so many decisions and outcomes, Kim Ogden eagerly looks forward to the opportunities working with her students at Muskogee High School while teaching Algebra 2, a subject that is not the everyday choice of many students. It's everyone's favorite class, right? Kim said with a big smile. My everyday goal is that my students learn something. Math is more than just solving problems in class, but more about making a solid thinking process. It's not just one way to find the right answer, but how you arrived at solving the equation. Can you show how you came up with your answer? Can you explain it? Could you repeat that or take what you learned today and apply it to something else? And because of the endless support available for every student in the Muskogee public school system, Kim is confident Muskogee students can achieve any goal, find the right answer to any subject, as well as face the challenges they incur in their everyday lives. In her own words, I've got students that tell me, I don't get this. Before school, lunch periods, and after school, whatever it takes, I'm here to help them find not just the right answer to the problem, but also the confidence that even if I make a mistake, I'm going to learn something and eventually get the right answer because they know how to use the process to obtain it. Not in just math class, but in each decision they make in life. From the break of light each morning to the end of day each night, Kim Ogden cherishes the opportunity to be part of the Rougher Nation. Muskogee has a bunch of great kids, she says. Muskogee High School has endless opportunities to get involved and achieve victory while students are also developing pride in themselves. And because of the commitment of our school system as well as our town, you know, it takes a village on good days or when those When you struggle with life's challenges, there's always something ready to help to encourage me. All you have to do is ask. And remember this, if you're not willing to learn, no one can help you. But if you're determined to learn, no one can stop you.
5: My name is Kimberly Ogden. I have been teaching math for 23 years. This is my 9th year here at Muskogee High School. The best part of being a Rucker is being part of a family. Knowing that if I have questions, somebody will be able to help me out. If I'm not sure how to do something, again, it's just like a family. We're willing to help each other out and to work together to be there for our students and help them succeed.
0: Away from school, Kim Ogden is a family-first person, doing things with her husband, Jared Sr., along with her 5 children, and, of course, spending time with her favorite grandson. While 2 of her 5 children currently are involved in the Ruffer Regiment, going to band contest is something that the Ogden family always enjoys. And in those quiet moments, she says, I just enjoy reading a book, but then, of course, I like feeding our chickens. We thank TTCU for supporting our outstanding educators at Muskogee. Join us in congratulating this week's Teacher of the Game, Kim Ogden. She's now become a candidate for Teacher of the Year honors that will be announced at the end of the regular season, courtesy of TTCU Federal Credit Union. It's halftime here at Ruffer Village, 17-7, Piedmont on top. Back to take a look at the statistics and a description of the first half, but even more, a look at the Ruffer Regiment's halftime performance. That after this 60-second timeout on Ruffer Football 2026.
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0: Welcome back to Rufford Village. And it's a football game that takes 48 minutes to decide it, Nick. But here in just the twinkling of an eye, Piedmont has reversed the fortune to take victory from the hands of the Muskogee Ruffers, and with the fortunate break on a fumble recovery after the Ruffers' last-minute pass play goes awry, Wildcats go to the halftime dressing, leading by 10, 17-7.
1: Scored 14 points in the last 14 seconds, did the Piedmont Wildcats, and kind of a hairy end to that first half with the run and then the fumble and then the scoop and then the lateral. And just really a strange play. But taking a look at the statistics, Ruffers with 8 first downs in that first half, 16 rushes for just 60 yards. So not a great percentage for the Ruffers there. 9 of 13 passing, good percentage for Braden McMullen, but just 47 yards net after they lost some on that last play. So the Ruffers with 107 yards in total offense, a couple of fumbles lost on one muff pump and then the one at the end, 2 penalties for 20 yards for the Ruffers tonight. For the Wildcats, 7 first downs. They did a much better job of rushing because that's their game. 20 rushes, 132 yards for the Wildcats. Just 2 of 6 passing, though, for just 7 yards. So 139 yards in offense for Piedmont. They didn't lose any fumbles. They had 3 penalties for 15 yards. Anthony Hyde with 9 carries for 32 yards to lead the Ruffers. And for the Wildcats, Nathan Rice with 5 carries for 66 yards. To lead the way for them statistically, 17-7, our halftime score.
0: Well, on the field, the Ruffer Regiment ready to perform its show contest performance. We're going to give you a chance to kind of listen in and watch some of the choreography of the halftime presentation of the Ruffer Regiment here on Ruffer TV. So just stay with us as we pick up the sounds and sights of the Ruffer Regiment.

0: Now, Rutgers fans, rise to your feet as we play the fight song off the field.
1: The halftime performance of the Ruffer Regiment, an outstanding musical presentation as the sounds of the Ruffer fight song on Muskogee warm the hearts of Ruffer fans. Ruffer fans are hoping that the Ruffer football team can warm things up in the third quarter as Piedmont comes back to score 14 points in the final 2 minutes of play to lead 17-7 here at the halftime break. Back to Ruffer Village with more after this two-minute timeout. This is Ruffer Football 2026. 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
1: Welcome back to Ruffer Village on this homecoming night, 2026. Welcome home to the class of 1976, 2006, separating 50 and 20 years, following their walk across the stage with their diplomas as graduates in Muskogee High School. And Nick, Muskogee Ruffer squandering away at the lead in the final 2 minutes of play, but give Piedmont credit. They took advantage of what they were given.
5: And the Ruffer offense, after that 90-yard drive in the second quarter, just kind of stalled out there the last 8 minutes of that half. Weren't able to get much of anything done. They went a three and out, went a four and out, and then fumbled in that last play of the game to give the Wildcats that last touchdown. And so we got to find some offense, get things rolling again on offense. Defensively, you know, the Ruffers haven't done too badly. They've only given up 139 yards in total offense. Piedmont is averaging a little bit better than 6 yards a carry on their rushing, but they've stopped the fullback up the middle, which was a primary objective, but the pitch sweeps to the wingbacks have been the killer for the Ruffers. They've given up a lot of yards there. So trying to seal that outside, not let them get out there, is going to be a primary objective this second half.
1: Well, some other scores around 6A2 football. Next week's opponent for the Muskogee Ruffers, Tulsa Washington, tonight, playing at SC Williams Stadium. They trail the Union Redhawks 14-0 at the halftime break. Next week's opponent for Piedmont, the Yellow Jackets of Choctaw, having no trouble with Putnam City West, a 51-0 halftime scoreboard. U.S. Grant trailing Tulsa Noah 28-14. Norman leading Lawton Eisenhower 28-6. UConn out in front of Matt Hennessy's Bartlesville Bruins 42-22 at the halftime gun. And another district foe for the Ruffers here in a couple of weeks at Ponca City. Ponca City squad out in front of Oklahoma City Douglas 48-7. That is at halftime there. Some interesting scores, Nick, from around Class 4A. Wagner and Skiatook tied at 21-all. That's at halftime. Stillwell Indians trying to become the first team there in more than 30 years to go 5-0 as the Indians lead the Hilldale Hornets 8-0. That's at halftime. And then trying to bounce around Saddlesaw after their upset win over Brokenbow, having no trouble with Manford 35-0. Brokenbow's leading Poto 31-24.
6: And then
5: Gibson ahead of Ulligau 31-0.
1: Right. So some interesting results here, the opening two quarters of other games around the state, but see what the Ruffers can put back together to begin the third quarter, finding themselves trailing on the scoreboard here at Ruffer Village, 17-7. Back with the second half kickoff after this 60-second timeout on Ruffer Football 2026.
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1: Huddleston, Nick Hampton with you on this Friday night. Homecoming 2026. We talked about all the students and the King and Queen Trey Jackson, Cachet Brown, the classes of the past, 76, 2006 among those two organizations. But Nick, on the Piedmont side of those in attendance here tonight, some familiar names to Muskogee Athletics. Hall of Fame member, former Muskogee football player, All-Stater, and former Ruffer softball coach, whose team won a state title when he was here. Keith Coleman is the assistant athletic director, and the defensive ends coach for the Piedmont Wildcats is a guy that spent 13 seasons with the Ruffer football program, and I'm proud to call him my friend, David Heath. He's in attendance here tonight, even though his bride of many years, Carmen, says, David, I came to Piedmont to be next door to my grandson, and that's where I'm going to spend my Friday night. So that's where she is tonight.
5: Well, even after David left, he came back and did operations and basketball games for several years for the Ruffers as well. So he has an affection, I think, for the Ruffers here.
1: Well, it was certainly good to see him in a pregame visit down in the south end zone. We talked about some of those former highlight moments. And, you know, I was cleaning the office area last weekend and found a video, an audio tape of a game at Norman North, a playoff game. I remember a Sean Richardson pass, and the Ruffers stole victory from the hands of the Timberwolves in that Friday night playoff game. And I know how excited our coaches were in that semifinal win up at Ponca City over Deer Creek. Well, David Heath just about lost all of his marbles that night to see his ball club get that thrilling end to a victory at Norman North. But good to have Davey, Keith back in the house. Good to have all of our former Ruffers previous years in attendance, as well as those celebrating their own homecoming as students at Muskogee High School. And now the Ruffers need to do a little celebrating in this third and fourth quarter to get back on top of the scoreboard.
5: Well, they get the ball first to start this third quarter, so that'll be a plus. And let's see what kind of strategy the Ruffers will employ here offensively. See if we'll make some changes, try and get just a little more passing. I kind of thought maybe we tried to go deep a little too much in this first half. Maybe
1: most of those long passes, though, Nick, were into that northerly breeze, and they'll go into that same wind here to begin the third quarter play.
5: So let's see what they're going to try to do. Maybe they'll go a little more with the slants and the short passes.
1: Looking at the kicking leg of Noah Ward, who saw him find the end zone on a couple of tries and saw him doing the field goal practicing into that north wind, and he was booing him in from about 35 yards out with no problem. So a driving kick. Ruffers will backpedal to the one. Come to the 15. To the 20, hesitate for a moment. Through a crowd, this is Berryman. 40, 45. Has blockers in front. DeMarion at the 35, at the 20, at the 15. Take it to the house! 98 yards on the kickoff return. DeMarion Berryman. Touchdown, Muskogee. Well, talk about a fast start, Mr. Hampton.
5: That's
1: you
5: what
1: asked
5: we needed.
1: For it, and that's exactly what you got.
5: Wow, what a great run. Berryman kind of broke through a couple of would-be tacklers around the 20, and once he got past them, it was just off to the races, and no one was going to catch the speedy Berryman.
1: So now it'll be Acosta on to try the point after touchdown in a 17-13 bowl game. Holder, Cash Fulbright trots on, and Acosta will try to make this a three-point ball game, but a 98-yard kickoff return. Good snap, kicks on the way, it looks good, and it is good. Just like that, Ruffers have cut the 10-point deficit to three. 11:45 left in quarter number three. It's now Piedmont 17, Muskogee Ruffers 14, back to the village in 30 seconds on Ruffer TV.
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1: Muskogee Ruffers with a 98-yard kickoff return by DeMarion Berryman electrify the homecoming night crowd. And Nick, if you were back, getting back to your seat late from the halftime break, you missed a

0: return man Tatum Stallman to let it go out of bounds.
1: Yeah, it was close. I mean, it could have hopped either way on into the end zone or out. But he was wise to not field it at all.
0: It bounded right instead of bounding left and going into the end zone for a touchback or even to a stop at the one. So now Piedmont will get it. 11:45 to play here in quarter number three, a 17-14 ball game. Lexbone backfield, hand the ball off to the fullback, and there's two jerseys riding him to the ground.
1: James Hawes and Cole McQueen team up to drop him for a yard loss.
0: Hawes, a 6'2", 215-pound junior defensive tackle. Nick, kind of undersized for the position, but bore his strength, allowing him to do good things for the Ruffers in that defensive front, him along with Anthony Harris Jr.
1: So the Ruffers continue to put the clamps on the big fullback Williams.
0: See what kind of execution here. Karam will work from under center. He'll bring Rice in motion. Play action on the pitch. Out on the edge. This is Rice. Got a seal of the block. Breaks a tackle. Changes directions at the 50 and goes into Ruffer territory at the 49-yard line. And across the way, there is a couple of players slow in getting up. One for the Ruffers and one for Piedmont.
1: 17-yard run. Anthony McNack Jr. forces him out of bounds at the Ruffer 49.
0: Well, that's tough. 16 yards on that reverse where the Wildcats have made most of their money, Nick, moving the football. It was all billed as the running game of Brody Williams, but it's been the elusiveness and the quickness, the execution in the pitch and handoff to Nathan Rice from Carroll. First and 10 from the Ruffer 49. Bring motion. Turn. Pitch the ball back. Coming to the edge. Ruffers try to seal the corner. And diving in is Drayden Spencer to get at the feet of Grant Carver on that end around. The game will go from the 49 downfield to the 42. A net of 7 yards on the play. 10:25 at the clock running. Here in the third, a 98-yard kickoff return by Demarion Berryman to start the third period to make it a three-point game, 17-14, Wildcats over the Ruffers.
1: Wildcats using everybody except Williams successfully. Williams keeps pounding the middle, and the Ruffers keep clogging him up, but then the Wildcats will send somebody wide.
0: Karam will go up under center. You read it. Pitch it back. This is Rice with a blocker out there. Spencer tried to turn it inside and got just enough contact to take the balance.
2: Flag on the play.
0: But there is a flag down on play. I think this is going to be a block from behind.
1: Carver was holding out there, I think, on that block.
0: So we'll let the officials enforce the penalty, but it'll be against the Wildcats. A lot of this yardage is being credited to Carver and to Rice, but the holding penalty is going to be against Piedmont. But Nick, all of this happens because of the decision-making process of the quarterback, sophomore Maddox Carroll.
1: So Rice gets 7 yards on the carry, but then they'll lose it plus a little bit on the penalty and moves it back to the 45.
0: So the ball will be at the 45. Altogether, it's, what, a three-yard loss?
1: Yeah.
0: So it'll be second down and 6. Clock begins to run again. 9 minutes, 50 seconds left here in quarter number 3. Piedmont Wildcats tonight here at Ruffer Village. Next week, they go home to take on the Choctaw Yellow Jackets. The Ruffers will be back here at home to play a third straight home contest against Tulsa Washington to open district play. Now, Karam with Rice in motion. They fake the pitch. Bootleg out to the near side. Throw the pass high, and it's overthrown.
1: Had him open, too.
0: McNack saw the pass coming as the toss was intended in the direction of Nolan Yerk. Junior, I think if he'd have had better vision on the ball, Nick, he was thinking about making a tackle. He could have leaped up there and picked that one off and been off to the races.
1: Again, the receiver was open, had lots of space, but the pass just not there by Karam.
0: After reach the 39-yard line to move the chains, third down and 6, Piedmont moving from left to right. Motion, counter, down the line, fake a pitch, Rivers blow it up. And it is Cole McQueen that got in there and took the quarterback to the turf.
2: By number
0: back up at the
1: 48. Three-yard loss.
0: Well, I had the number making the tackle as Cole McQueen, but that may have been Kamarian Jones credited for the stop. So it's a loss back to the 49-yard line. So it's a loss of 5?
1: Three.
0: Three? Okay. Yeah. Still, it's 14.

0: Down to nine. Wildcats should be forced to punt here. Snap back good to Noah Ward. He'll chip it downfield, and it'll take an angle and a hop out of bounds. And Muskogee will stand its ground defensively and give the ball back to the offense for the first time. Starting a series. Right about the 17-yard line. Bill Huddleston, Nick Hampton here with you on this Friday night. Nick, we talked about it in the first half. When you need to get rid of those old pieces of paper, and I'm not talking about newspaper headlines like winning state championships. I'm talking about things that just clutter up the house. Or you've got some old documents, some old checkbooks that you want to get rid of. I had a box full of those. I took it to the UPS store, dropped it in the shredding machine, and the rest is history. They can do it for you when you drop by UPS store 548 North Main for all your business product needs. That's the UPS store. Snap is back to McMullen. He waits in the pocket, throws a quick out, diving effort.
1: Nice catch
0: going to the turf. Billy Williams. Catch made up at the 25-yard line. That'll be a 7-yard pickup. Kid's got some strong hands, Nick.
1: He does. He had to kind of lean back to catch that one. Did a nice job.
0: UPS store also has copying and fax services. They can also help you with printing invitations for weddings, graduations, and other special events. Count on the UPS store at 548 North Main, open 7 days a week.
1: Second down short for the Ruffers. Heitch to the left of McMullen.
0: Two wide receivers out to the left. Wildcats come on a blitz, and they blew that one up, and it was a well-timed rush. Tayton Stallman blew into the backfield. And McMullen fortunate to make the handoff to Anthony, and he'll take the loss back upfield to the 22. So it'll be a 3-yard loss. The Ruffers will be facing a third down, needing to reach the 28. So it'll be a third down and 6 as we show 7:30 left on the third quarter clock.
1: Ruffers just haven't really been able to get the ground game going consistently tonight.
0: Williams will be outside the numbers to the left. Now they motion over to the right side. Blitz on a comeback pass. Caught by Behrman. 25. DeMarion, 30. 35. Good night. DeMarion, 40. 35. 30. 25. 20. Take this bubble screen to the house. Touchdown. Muskogee Ruffers. 78 yards. DB from Brayden McMullen for yet another Muskogee Ruffer touchdown.
1: The Wildcats sold out that time and blitzed everybody. They got into McMullen, but he managed to get the pass off, and because there was nobody back there, it was smooth sailing for Berryman once he turned around, got settled, and started running.
0: So now Acosta on to try to make it a 4-point cushion for the Muskogee Ruffers. Cash Fulbright to hold. Snap is down. Chip shot extra point is up. And good. 7:02 to play here in the third. Ruffers with two quick scores on top of the scoreboard. 21-17. We're back to Ruffer Village after this timeout in 30 seconds.
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3: And prosperity that guides this queen city of the Arkansas, where today's Port of Muskogee extends a mighty lifeline, and where Bank First rolls up its sleeves to support the vision of its citizens, which is what loyalty does for a city like Muskogee. Bank First. Loyal to Oklahoma. Loyal to you.
0: Michael Acosta on for the kickoff. Ruffers have exploded for two quick scores, leading at 21-17. Here's Acosta's high end-over-end kick. Wildcats will field at the 15 and out across the 15 with a blocker on a wall out to the 30 and then a tackle from behind. Made right about the 31-yard line. And that's where Piedmont's going to start first and 10, Nick. But talk about the pendulum of momentum swinging back and forth. The Ruffers just heartbroken at the end of the second quarter, giving up two scores in the final 2 minutes. And now here in the first 4 minutes, 5 minutes, and 5 seconds, have put two scores on the board and lead it 21-17.
1: Yeah, Piedmont got those points, 14 points in 14 seconds at the end of the first half to kind of have the roughers hanging their heads when they went to the locker room.
0: But 7 points of those just gift-wrapped. So a first and 10 for Piedmont. They counter, hand it off on the reverse, coming back inside, breaking off one, breaking off two tackles, and powering his way all the way up to the 45-yard line. That's Tatum Stallman, 6'1", 190-pound senior. A lot of Wildcats going both ways. Gain's going to go from the 31 to the 44 where they'll mark it, Nick. So give it a 13-yard pickup for the Wildcat wingback. It'll be first and 10 at the Piedmont 44. Milhouse, the lone receiver, out wide outside the hash to the right. Green the counter, hand it off inside to the big fullback, and the roughers get enough jersey and are then able to muscle the Piedmont ball carrier to the ground. Again,
1: the Queen is guiding by the legs.
0: Yeah, but also a little big help from James Hawes. He's had his hands all over that fullback on pretty much every carry.
1: Those two guys have really teamed up to make a lot of tackles tonight.
0: Players earning opportunities, Nick, to be our Buffalo Wild Wings players of the game tonight. Carroll under center with wing back set to the left side. He'll come in motion. The quarterback will hand it off on the reverse back to Rice, and he can't elude the rougher coverage this time as there were just too many green shirts there to stop this one virtually for nothing going.
4: Stop by number zero.
1: That was
4: Jacari Ashley.
1: Jacari Ashley making the tackle. Kind of got him by the leg.
0: Yeah,
1: the
0: Trey Jackson finished it off. The homecoming king, you know, the action there. So gain of a yard. Third down and 7. See if the Wildcats will put it upstairs or just use that reverse play. Carroll will bring motion. Hand off. They'll pitch it out on the edge. Blockers are out there. Can the roughers contain it and stop it short of the yard to gain? Nope. Forward progress going to go to the 44-yard line in rougher territory. That's going to be more than enough for a first down.
1: Carver carrying the mail that time on that pitch. Again, got to the outside. Got one block, and that's all he needed is he got to the, what, 7 yards on it?
0: Got nine on the play. 44-yard line in rougher territory. Clock counting with 4:59. To play here in quarter number 3. Piedmont started this drive at their own 31-yard line after a 78-yard touchdown pass, McMullen to Demarion Berryman to give Muskogee the lead. Rice starts in motion, quarterback straight, drop back, going to throw the deep ball wide behind everybody. This one's overthrown. I mean, Milhouse was so wide open, Nick. Ruffers got looking in the backfield, Nick, and Milhouse just ran by him. And the incomplete pass, fortunate for Muskogee that it wasn't 6 points.
1: Not a bad pass, actually, by Karam. I think that one really falls on Milhouse as he just kind of never was able to find the ball. And by the time he found it, it was over his head.
0: Well, it's not the strong suit of the Wildcats offensive game. They're averaging only 68 yards passing per contest through the first 4 games of the year. Second and 10. Karam to bring Rice in motion. Pulls the ball, pitches on the edge, blockers out in front, a lot of blockers.
1: In the 30. Back.
0: And yeah, fly. There comes penalty flags flying from all across the field. As that time it looked like it was King Underwood that had a pretty solid block from behind to give the outside edge to open the gate. Jeff Hall kind of holding his arms wide as if to plead where and why, but the penalty flag will erase a big run. And take away.
1: He got 11 yards on the carry, though, so the penalty just about offsets it. He gets actually a yard gain, I guess, if you will.
0: Right, yep. It stops the clock with 4:29 left here in quarter number 3. Bill Huddleston, Nick Hampton with you here tonight. Next Friday night, right back here at the best place to play high school football, Ruffer Village. And a renewal of a reunion that has gone on for decades. The Hornets of Booker T. Washington. The T comes to the Gee. Second down and 9. Karam to bring motion. Hands it off to the big bullish fullback. Runs over one would-be tackler. Spins and powers his way downfield to the 37-yard line. That'll be a 6-yard pickup.
1: one of the better runs of the night for the big fullback Williams, who's been pretty well bottled up.
0: So now third down and three for Piedmont.
1: 11 carries, just 19 yards for Williams tonight.
0: Piedmont Wildcats with a sophomore quarterback who stepped into the signal calling responsibilities after an injury in the sophomore game in week number two.
1: Williams
0: has answered the call.
1: Williams also is a fill-in, too, for an injury.
0: Third and three. Rice in motion. Quarterback hands it off to the big fullback. This time he powers out of one tackle and just churns his legs downfield inside the 30 all the way to the rougher 26-yard line. Ain't good enough for a Piedmont first down. You talk about
4: Williams,
0: yeah, a backup. Well, the injury to Brooks Backus, who last year rushed for over 1,000 yards, he's on the sideline tonight, Nick, but still not really ready to go. But Brody Williams has stepped in and answered the call of Jeff Hall in running this ground-oriented attack. First and 10, Piedmont at the Muskogee 26-yard line. 3:05 in the clock running here in the third. Karam under center. Hands it off this time, and the rougher's green wall, his hands open and ready and waiting.
1: One too many times to the well there that time for Williams.
0: Good play that time defensively by the rougher inside front.
1: No gain on the play.
0: Linwood Wade, the fourth L.A., helping out on that stop. Nothing on the first down carry.
1: We haven't mentioned it, but Piedmont also lost a key running back in Noxton Rollo, who we saw 2 weeks ago at Choctaw.
0: Yeah, I'm sure Jeff Hall is still scratching his head over that transfer midsummer. Rice starts on the reverse. Now they come on the corner. Quarterback Kepin, and as he cuts up field, runs into the rougher tackler. There to make the stop for Muskogee was Drayden Spencer.
1: Just a one-yard gain.
0: Yeah, he gets two, Nick, to the 24. Yeah. It'll be third down and eight, and the clock will tick under 2 minutes left here in the third quarter play. Talking with David Heath earlier, said, Bill, we're going to try to make this a short game. Get you home early. Well, it's certainly been a fast-played contest here tonight in Rougher Village to this point. Fast as in the Roughers getting two big offensive explosions for scores here in this quarter. Karam on a third and eight. Brings Rice in motion. Drops back, throws the slant across the middle. This one is caught. And making the catch is King Underwood. That was a well-designed pattern, and the quarterback knew exactly where he wanted to go with it and delivers it on the money. And Underwood, whose basketball talents give him strong hands, able to make the grab and get the first down for Piedmont at the 11-yard line. Wildcats and Yellow Jackets will play 1 week from tonight.
1: That's the best pass play of the night for the Wildcats, going for 13 yards.
0: First and goal to go. Clock showing 1:17 and counting here in this third quarter of action. Wildcats started this drive at their own 31-yard line. They moved it in eight plays. Now to the rougher 11. They fake the pitch. Throw it out in space to the end zone. It's overthrown. Rougher's quarterback blitz coming off the backside, and Karam not wanted to perhaps risk injury as Trey Jackson was there in his face, threw the ball over the intended target in the end zone.
1: 3 of 10 passing tonight for Karam. Again, the receiver had a couple of steps on the defender that time, but the pass was way overthrown.
0: So Milhouse this time will be the single receiver out on the hash marks, wide to the left. Rice will line up in the slot to that same side. He'll step in motion. They'll hand it off. Now play action. Pitch it back to Rice, and the roughers corralling it, stopping the face mask.
1: Yep. Sure enough.
0: A well-oiled machine that time by the rougher defense, but they got the face mask of the ball carrier, Nathan Rice, and that'll be a automatic. The flag lays at the 15-yard line. Personal foul against the roughers. And it will carry with it?
1: I don't think so.
0: Half the distance.
1: Goes down to the 5, but so it's not automatic. Second and 4, you're right.
0: Yeah. From the spot of the foul, it takes it to the 5-yard line. Ruffer did, though, stop them from going to the end zone.
1: Yeah, that's right.
0: Sometimes a penalty's better than a 6-point gift. Karam under center. Pitch on the sweep around the near side. Try to cut inside of a block and has one and races into the end zone. That's Grant Carver.
1: easy run by Carver as, again, Ruffers didn't catch the outside sealed off, and Carver just able to sweep out there and score easily.
0: They pulled Tyler Jones on the play, Nick, and he got out front leading the blocking, and then the wall to the right side of the offensive front just allowed Carver to go untouched to the end zone, and that caps a 69-yard drive. Here's the extra point. It splits the uprights. Good, with 40 seconds left here in an electrifying third quarter of play. Piedmont Wildcats.
4: Noah Ward is good.
0: Make the extra point and the score 24-21. The visitors leading the Ruffers tonight here at Ruffer Village. 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
0: This Friday night, homecoming night at Ruffer Village, when the washing machine goes on the blink, as it did at our house, Nick, for a couple of weeks, I discovered, like many others in the Muskogee area, the conveniences of the laundry facilities at River City Laundry at 3401 Chandler Road in Muskogee, open 7 a.m. to 10 p.m. Here's the kickoff. Ruffers will take it on a, nope, yeah, they call it a fair catch. But at River City Laundry, Nick, you can choose the small washers that will hold up to two loads at one time, or you can pick the gigantic machines and put up to eight normal size loads in one machine and get in and out in a hurry with the dryer services. If you don't have the laundry detergent or the fabric softener, they've got that there ready for you in a convenient, clean, and safe environment. I felt almost like I was at home. And was happy to take that clean laundry back to the house, which always makes the wife happy.
1: That's right.
0: And you can do the same whenever you need it by visiting River City Laundry at 3401 Chandler Road in Muskogee.
1: First and 10 for the Ruffers from their own 28-yard line.
0: 40 seconds left to play here in the third.
1: McMullen sets up with Heitch to his right shoulder.
0: Trips out wide to the left side. Braden's going to call his own number and look for a crease. Has one, 35, 40, Braden, 45, midfield, keeps his balance and twists his body across the 50-yard line to the 46-yard stripe in Piedmont territory. 22 up, another four down, 26 yards for Braden McMullen and a Jayhawes Chevrolet, Jayhawes GMC Ruffer, first down at 10.
1: Jackson Kreitz, safety, making the touchdown-saving tackle for the Wildcats.
0: So now it'll be Billy Williams and Cash Fulbright paired up to the outside right edge. Berryman on the left. McMullen in the pocket. Throw a little bubble route, and it's batted up in the air, and it picked off. The pass from Braden McMullen deflected and then intercepted in midair by Piedmont.
1: Gavin Gibson. Gavin Mason, the linebacker, on the receiving end of that tipped pass.
0: That play was set up to get some good yardage, Nick, if he just gets it high enough. But Mason, showing his athletic skills, a 6'2", 200-pound senior, a three-year starter, who's also getting a lot of Ivy League interest because of his academic achievements, with a big defensive play there for Piedmont.
1: From the 38 of the Ruffers, the Wildcats operate.
0: Motion across the formation. Karam, little two-step drop, steps back, throws upfield. This one's almost picked off. Junior tried to time it perfectly as Macknack stepping in front of the targeted receiver, which that time was Tayton Stallman.
4: That brings the ball past the second down.
0: Philip Flannery needs to realize that that's not Lathias Jones, but it was Anthony Macknack Jr. on the
1: Lathias Jones out this week with injury.
0: Right. So the incomplete pass stops the clock with 6 seconds left here in quarter number three from the 38-yard line, second and 10. Wildcats will bring motion. They'll hand it off this time to the bullish fullback, and he'll be stymied at the line of scrimmage. No gain. And the clock will go to triple zeros. We played three quarters of 12 minutes with 12 minutes remaining tonight at the Village. It's 24-21. Piedmont in front of Muskogee. We're back in 30 seconds on Ruffer TV.
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1: Big play here for the Wildcats, 3rd and 10 from the Rougher 38. Now keep in mind that the Wildcats moving into that wind here in the fourth quarter.
0: 24-21. Piedmont in what has been like a teeter-totter back-and-forth contest. Pitch the ball back to Rice, going to his right, darts inside out, breaks one, breaks two tackles, fights for extra yardage, appears to be close to the first down marker, Nick, but I think he's about at least a yard shy. He needed 10, he gets 9. And we'll start the fourth quarter with a 4th-and-1 situation.
4: It's going to be 4th-and-1 for the Wildcats.
1: So let's see what Jeff Hall wants to do here.
0: I'm saying give the ball to the Bull.
1: I don't know. Everybody in the stands expects that.
0: Start the bluff, and the Roughers anticipating this time. Then Nick, they've not done this all night long, but eager to make a big defensive stop on a 4th-and-1. Violate the line of scrimmage. The offsides will give Piedmont a fresh set of downs at the 24-yard line.
1: Well, the Roughers have done much better tonight in that department. That's just their 5th penalty tonight for 45 yards, but that was a costly one.
0: Roughers need to come up with a turnover as the Wildcats have taken advantage of Muskogee miscues. 1st and 10, Piedmont from the Muskogee 24. Karam will hand off. This is Brody Williams bouncing off the first contact and churns and drives his way downfield inside the 20 to around the 18. A 6-yard pickup on first down. Roughers would do well, Nick, here to perhaps turn the Wildcats with away with no more than 3 points.
1: Really need to put the defensive stop here, although we're still early in the fourth quarter, but this would be a big momentum turner for the Wildcats if they can score here.
0: Well, this possession started with 11 seconds to go in the third quarter. Hand off, the pitch outside. This is
1: Carver, yeah. Sorry.
0: And he, after the good read that time by the sophomore quarterback, Maddox Karam, the pitch on the reverse to Carver, and he dances his way to the Muskogee 3-yard line. So a 15-yard run and a 1st and goal to go for Piedmont. Why it's so hard to defense this flex bone style attack.
1: 7 carries, 53 yards for Carver.
0: Up under center. Ball on the turf. It's loose.
1: I think Karam got back.
0: Body language of the Roughers, you could tell they didn't get that loose football. Call it no gain. And it'll remain 3rd and goal to go. The clock ticking away seconds at a time. And Piedmont certainly comfortable, Nick, in just using as much time off of each snap. As the play clock now will get down to well under 10 before they snap the football. Karam up under center. Hands it off. The Bull rushes inside, leaning behind that big offensive run and powers his way into the end zone. That's Brody Williams for the touchdown.
1: But there's a flag on the play, so hold everything.
0: See which way this yellow laundry goes.
1: I think that may be a hold on the Wildcats.
0: Well, they're going to confer at about the...
1: Was thrown in the backfield by the referee.
0: Well, that's a holding penalty. That's a huge call for Muskogee. Officiating crew tonight, Justin Finney, Andy Knapp, Mitch Culkin, Robbie Long, and Brad Fisher. All five huddled up right around the three-yard line, but Piedmont's retreating back upfield, so they know the penalty is going to be against them.
1: A lot of discussion, though, for what you would think would be a simple penalty.
0: Officiating crew trying to discern how to enforce this foul. Here's the referee's call. Personal foul, chop block against Piedmont. Unsportsmanlike personal foul against Piedmont. So two penalties on the play, Nick. Whoa, that's huge.
1: 30 yards
0: because that'll be 30 yards in penalties. Wow. It'll take it from the 3 back up to the 33. So two big personal fouls against Piedmont. That brings the ball back out well away from the rougher goal line, but most importantly, Nick, it takes 6 points off the Piedmont scoring ledger.
1: Yeah, moves it all the way back to the 32.
0: Jeff Hall is still pleading his case with the white hat down on the field, so play will be held up. That gives me a chance to remind you I'm getting hungry, Nick, because this ball game's just driving me nuts. When I'm going to take care of my hunger over the weekend, I'm going to think about a trip out west to My Place Barbecue West at 4322 West Oak Muggy. May drive through and pick up the order. May go inside and dine on a full plate of ribs or the barbecue plate. You can do the same. Make your place my place. 4322 West Oak Muggy, My Place Barbecue West. Second and goal to go. Counter is on the carry. This is the quarterback and chasing him down from behind. The rougher
1: Anthony
0: defenders
1: Harris.
0: Get to Anthony Harris fighting off the block, and he takes Karam to the turf. Maddox Karam down to the 30-yard line, so he'll get three.
4: Third down.
0: So now it's third down and goal to go. I think, Nick, they got to get probably at least 10, don't you think, to give Ward a chance for a three-point field goal?
1: And Karam kind of holding his hand like maybe he has hurt it a little bit.
0: Boy, you know, head coach Jeff Hall's got to be thinking, oh, man, I got one in a sling. I got my other one holding his hand. Third and goal from the 30. Reverse, fake the pitch, back in the pocket. Karam going to loft it up for an open receiver. This one is tipped and dropped. Had two receivers in the same vicinity, Underwood and Milhouse, on a crossing route, but the pass for the Ruffers, fortunately falling to the turf, incomplete.
1: So now fourth down, too far for a field goal attempt, so I guess the Wildcats will go for it here and see what happens.
0: Well, I would think that might be the call. I don't think they want to trust a punt situation. And Karam is holding his arm, Nick.
1: Yeah.
0: And they're going to call a timeout. Piedmont will take a break. We'll keep it here. Hall of Fame celebration is coming up this coming week. The Hall of Fame award ceremony will be Thursday night in Ruffer Village. Some outstanding athletes and coaches of the past to be enshrined in the Muskogee Athletic Hall of Fame. 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
1: So the Wildcats face a fourth down and goal from the 30-yard line of the Ruffers. Got to think, remember, this, they are not a good passing team particularly, so the long pass would be precarious, I would think, here for the Wildcats.
0: They're going to bring on the field goal kicker.
1: Wow, really?
0: So Noah Ward with Maddox Karam to hold will put the tee at the middle of the field, the 38-yard line, kicking into that northerly breeze. This would be a 48-yard field goal to make it a 7-point game. Snap is a bit high, and the kick is long, and it is off to the left, no good. And Muskogee will get field position at the 30-yard line with 8:43 left to go in tonight's encounter.
1: Well, he didn't get a good kick on that. He has the leg, apparently. It looks like he did that time. He just hit it on a line and pulled it off to the left.
0: So now Muskogee trailing by 3, 8 minutes and 43 seconds away. Who can determine the outcome? Will it be the Wildcat defense against the field goal that went into the end zone, Nick, is going to put the ball at the 20. I said the 30,
1: yeah,
0: but it'll put it at the 20. A 24-21 contest. Muskogee, who trails 17-7 at halftime, giving up two touchdowns in the final 2 minutes, scoring on two huge plays by Dabari and Berryman before Piedmont came back to take the lead. Now with 8:43 left in tonight's encounter, Braden McMullen with Heights to his right. Slaps his hands together. Takes pitch whip coming to the near side. Ruffer's got a good block from Joe Dez. Penalty
1: not coming. Too good, though.
0: He got too much. He got too many hands there, and going to be a holding penalty against Muskogee. It was pre-evident here, Nick, that even my blind eyes could see the foul against the Ruffers, and it's an automatic 10-yard walk-off.
1: I'll move it back to the 10.
4: Holding by the Ruffers.
0: Penalty flags on both sides, Nick, making a lot of ebbs and flows in the not only field position, but the play calls for both teams.
1: 6 for 55 yards for the Ruffers in penalties tonight.
0: 4-2-5 defensive alignment for Piedmont. Ruffers do have the wind at their back. And McMullen, with a running back to his right, puts a pair out to the wide side right. Now motion is Heights. He'll go to the same right side. Throw it on an underneath route on a comeback catch by Junior. Out across. This is Berryman. 30, 35, and flag
1: another
0: behind
1: flag.
0: The play. It's going to take away a huge pickup as Anthony Macknack Jr. sprints down the sideline, but back upfield. There's penalty flags on the play.
4: And
0: Ruffer coaches are really pleading about it, but I think the conversation is going to be with one of the guys up front for the Muskogee Ruffers getting a little bit too handsy with the blocking.
1: Flags were down around the 15.
0: That was actually behind the play, Nick, almost after it had happened.
1: Yeah, it was.
0: It'll be from the spot of the foul.
1: Half
0: the distance. Put it back at the 7.5. Call it the 8. But it'll still be first down and a country mile to go. Ruffers have to go to the 30-yard line to get in front of the Jay Hodge GMC first down markers. Back at the 7.5-yard line with the clock running, showing 8 minutes and 20 seconds. And how big was that penalty, Nick? Because Junior took it all the way to the 32-yard line in Piedmont territory.
1: Yeah.
0: So now McMullen with the running back to his left. Wildcats come on a blitz. Brady's just going to have to throw it in space. And trying to come off a block was Billy Williams. He's being well defended by Milhouse. Braden just had to throw that one away in a hurry because there was
1: Stallman
0: heat coming in his face.
1: Stallman was right there in his face coming from the linebacker.
0: So it'll be second down. The good thing about the incomplete pass, it does stop the clock with 8:04 to go in tonight's encounter. Good contingent of fans here on this homecoming night. Some former classes as far back as 1976 celebrating their reunion. Braden's going to throw the underneath bubble to Berryman. Dancing off one block, off two, fights his way across the 20 and up to about the 22-yard line. He'll get more than half of what was needed to reach the chains. He'll get to the 22 from the 8, so a 14-yard pickup. And the Ruffers will have a manageable, now they're going to call it the 22, right?
4: Third down
0: or 21. Okay, so from the 8 to the 21, that's 13 yards on the pass play, and the Ruffers will have a 3rd and 9. That's better than 3rd and 15.
1: Yep.
0: Ruffers will put two receivers on the left side of the formation. Wildcats show blitz. They come up the field in a hurry. Now they peel back. Braden's going to roll to his right, throw upfield, looking for Junior. It's a little bit too high and overthrown, incomplete.
1: So the Ruffers will end up having to punt this one away.
0: Holding penalties cause more problems for offenses, whether you're wearing green or you're wearing white tonight. And now Muskogee will have to punt, and that'll mean Linwood Wade on to kick with the wind at his back, and Stallman back in return formation for the Piedmont Wildcats.
1: Standing back around his own 45.
0: Piedmont trying to pick up their 3rd win of the season. Ruffers trying to get number 4. Going to have to hurry up and get a 11th player out there on this punting unit.
1: Play clock down to 4.
0: Wade will take the floating snap. He'll put it up into the night sky on a kind of a line drive kick. It'll take a Piedmont hop and come to a check at the 44-yard line. So the Wildcats will get it back at the Muskogee 44-yard line. 24-21, Piedmont on top by three. David Cobb, State Farm Insurance, like a good neighbor, State Farm is there. Ruffers needing some insurance here, Nick, from the defense. When you need insurance, whether it's for your home, health, life, car, whatever it may be, count on the insurance professional and the friendly face and the helping hand of David Cobb.
1: Just a 22-yard punt that time by Linwood Wade the fourth. So Piedmont in good field position.
0: From the 43 with 7:09 to play in Muskogee territory. Karam going to hand it off. Big hole. This is Brody Williams changing direction. He may well take this one to the house.
1: Wow.
0: Try as try you can, but you can't stop it all night long. This time, the quick blast and up the middle, one plant the foot in the ground, and Brody Williams races untouched 43 yards for the touchdown.
1: Certainly his best run of the night, and a big one there.
0: A big one because it extends the advantage to 9, making it a two-score game. Here was exactly 7 minutes left in the fourth quarter. Low snap, chip shot PAT is good, and it's 31-21, Piedmont on top of Muskogee. Back to Ruffer Village in 30 seconds with more Ruffer Football 2026.
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1: Noah Ward kicks it away into the wind for the Ruffers, kind of a short kick.
0: Fielded on a fair catch at the 24-yard line by Junior McDack. 7 minutes left. Is there Ruffer magic tonight here at the Village? Ruffers will start first and 10 from their own 25-yard line in a game that has gone back and forth. It'll be hard on a Friday night scoreboard report to truly reflect the ebb and flow of this game, Nick. But I still think the biggest ebb and flow is the final 2 minutes of the second quarter.
1: It was. Ruffers really need to make something happen here because they have to give the ball back. Piedmont will kill a lot of time.
0: So McMullen with trips out wide to the right. Stallman showing blitz. Comes off the block. Now steps up. This is Brayden out across the 25 before he's taken
4: receiver
0: down.
4: Number 3, Brayden McMullen.
0: McMullen will get about 3 on the carry, but good coverage that time as the
4: be a 2-yard gain and be second down.
1: Nice shoestring tackle there by Mason.
0: Secondary had all the rougher passing targets well covered. Now Brayden in the pocket, stands, waits, looks across the middle for Junior, has to catch at the 35. McDack to the 40, change of direction at the 45 and up to the that spot on the field. They'll say his knee went to the turf at the 44-yard line, but that's 19 yards on the pass and run. Brayden McMullen to Junior McDack, Jahan Chevrolet, Jahan GMC, first down and 10. Now tempo. McMullen back in the pocket, and we got whistles and a timeout taken by Piedmont. 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
1: So the Ruffers now moving down the field at their own 44.
0: 6:21 to play, down by 10, 31-21. McMullen with trips to his right. Takes the snap, going to run straight ahead, fights off the first contact, then got really drawn and quartered, and then powered to the turf by Gage Davis.
1: Williams made the initial hit on him. Gets five, though, or six.
0: Gets out to the midfield stripe. Ruffers quickly to the line of scrimmage, knowing time is not on their side. And now whistle, and we got a motion penalty against the Ruffers. That'll back it up five to the 45-yard line. So when minds and bodies get a little bit tired, Nick, sometimes you see these penalties that didn't occur back earlier in the night. And also kind of the noose tightening around the neck, so to speak. Second and nine. Braden with Heights to his right. Waits in the pocket. Blitz off the backside. Throw the bubble screen out in space. Caught by Anthony. 50, 45. Got a block down the boundary. Goes Heights. 30, 25, 20, 15, 10, 5. To the house, Anthony Heights. Touchdown, Ruffers. 55-yard touchdown pass. Braden McMullen to the speedster, Anthony Heights. And a great block over there on the far side. I didn't get the number of that green jersey. But once Heights got a step, it was Katie Bar the door.
1: That's a big, big play for the Ruffers now. Get back into this thing. Again, McMullen, under a lot of pressure, just got rid of it, and Heights was there, took off.
0: Fulbright to hold. Acosta to try the all-important PAT. Wildcats are offside. Stallman was racing in off the edge on the left and got into the neutral zone.
1: So let's see if Dale Condit might try to go for
0: no
1: two
0: chase
1: here.
0: Points here, Dale. I think you take what you can get.
1: He declined it, so.
0: So you'll try the conventional three PAT. Well, Costa's been rather successful, Nick. He was 5 of 8 on PATs coming into tonight. So far good on his three previous efforts. Fulbright to take the snap. The kick's on the way. It's high. It's up. It is good. A huge play. A 55-yard pass and run combination. McMullen to Heitch. 31-28, Piedmont on top by three. When we return with 5:38 left to go tonight from Ruffer Village, we're back in 30 seconds.
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0: That type of kick. Costa's got the leg strength to knock it deep. He'll approach. Swing the right foot up high into the night sky. To the end zone it carries. On the touchback, now Piedmont will get the football at their own 20-yard line with 5 minutes and 38 seconds left to go tonight here on Homecoming 2026. Bill Huddleston, Nick Hampton, and our Ruffer TV crew. Our students do a great job, Nick, of picking up all the sights. 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
1: Well, this is Wildcats bread and butter here. Run the ball, run the clock. So this is exactly kind of where they want to be as long as they keep moving the chains.
0: Maddox Carroll will go under center. Brody Williams behind him. They'll give it off to the bullish running back. He powers straight ahead out across the 25 to the 26 before he'll crawl his way up off the turf.
1: Spot him right at the 25. So five more for Williams.
0: Cole McQueen, one of the roughers in on that stop after a five-yard pickup. But Piedmont in no hurry to snap the football before the play clock expires.
1: Roughers do have all of their timeouts.
0: A lot of checking with the sideline as to how the Wildcats want to exercise this second and five. Wide receiver to the wide side right. Ring motion. Quarterback hands it off to Williams. Broke the first contact and then leans back. They're going to say his buttocks touched the turf at the 29. So he gets four. He'll be a yard shy of the first down marker. 4:43 and counting here in the fourth quarter. A three-point game, 31-28. And Muskogee's defense muscle up here, Nick, and make a huge stop on third and one. Carum under center. Hands off again to Williams. Tripped as he comes upfield. The hands of Anthony Harris got at his shoe tops. But the length of the running back, Brody Williams, a 6'2", 215-pound sophomore, able to fall forward across the 30 to the 31. Needed one, got two, first and 10, Piedmont.
1: Clock moving down to the four-minute mark left to play as the Wildcats take their time in the huddle. We'll be under 4 minutes when this one's snapped.
0: McQueen talking with his defensive teammates out on the field about how they want to force pressure here. Carum under center. Rupper show crowd in the line of scrimmage. Handoff goes to Williams this time, and he got stuffed at the line of scrimmage. No gain on the play. And I think had Carum pulled the ball, Dick, he was going to get steamrolled by McQueen, who'd come on a blitz.
1: You got to think that they're going to be thinking here of those wingback sweeps that they've been so successful with tonight, particularly Rice.
0: Second and 10. Play clock down to 15 as we approach the 3:25 mark here in the fourth. Split in is out wide to the right. Two wing backs either side. Carum will bring the ball carrier motion. Going to call his own number. Gets collared and dropped at the line of scrimmage. Getting over there that time was Big James Hawes.
1: Yep.
0: And a flag and down a flag. On play, too. And the Rutgers may have gotten called for a horse collar.
1: Maybe. That's what I was going to say, a horse collar or a face mask.
0: And you can tell from the reaction to James Hawes, the flag's going to be against Muskogee. It'll be a personal foul, face mask the call. Man, that really hurts. Not only does it move the ball 15 yards upfield to the 46, but it gives four downs of possession back to the visitors. Piedmont located on the northwest edge of the Oklahoma City metro area. A fast-growing school that up until 4 years ago played in Class 5A. But since jumping up to 6A2, Nick, they've been in the postseason every single year, including the quarterfinals a year ago.
1: Surprising. I had so many people ask me this week, where is Piedmont? So they have been under the radar for a while now.
0: Well, they're certainly making their presence known here tonight. The clock counting with 2:46 and rolling. Rupper still with those three timeouts. You wondered why not take one there. Speedmont's going to use almost the full allotment of time. Carum will hand off. Brody Williams to a big hole across midfield inside the 40 and twisting and turning his way to the 35. And that's going to be a huge pickup from the 46 on one end to the 35 on the other. 19 yards on the run by Brody Williams. And Piedmont has yet another first and 10.
1: It's Williams over the 100-yard mark rushing tonight now.
0: 2:18 and the clock counting down.
1: Hopefully they're going to have to start thinking about using those timeouts.
0: You almost wondered, why not take one there? Wildcats took this possession at the 5:38 mark, Nick. They've had it for better than 2.5 minutes. Carum. Pitch on the end around. Coming back to the near side. Ruffers had a stop. Rice breaks the tackle. Darts inside of one. Can't elude the final would-be Ruffer defender. As Drayden Spencer came over there to finish the play at the 28-yard line. And Muskogee will call a timeout after a 7-yard gain.
4: Stop by number 17.
0: A minute 51 seconds left tonight Drayden in this Spencer. One, Nick. And albeit for 2 minutes, this would be a much different ball game here at Ruffer Village.
1: Yep, it would. I mean, it's been back and forth. The Ruffers had that colossal collapse at the end of the half, but then came back in the third quarter, righted the ship, got themselves a couple of touchdowns. And then it's been back and forth ever since.
0: Second down and three with 1:51 left to play tonight here at Ruffer Village on Homecoming 2026. 50 years ago, Nick, the class of 1976 having a big weekend of recalling highlights, dates with that special girl for some of the guys. Many of those turned out to be their brides of still today here in attendance on this homecoming weekend. 31-28, Piedmont by three. Ruffers' next opponent, Tulsa Washington, trailing Union 31-8 in the fourth. Second and three. Karam under center. Hands it off to Williams. Ruffers this time standing up at the line of scrimmage. Ruffers had a host of players there to stop that one after virtually no gain. The timeout taken. Anthony Harris again doing the work.
1: Harris and McQueen and Hawes really highlighting the defensive.
0: Sounds like a law firm. Timeout, the second of three allotted here in the half. It'll be third down and three for Piedmont when play returns to Ruffer Village. We talked about Tulsa Washington losing to Union 31-8. Ponca City, another district opponent for the Muskogee Ruffers, hammering Douglas tonight 62-13. That's that final. And for the first time in, I think, almost 30 years, Nick, Stillwell Indians have gone to 5-0. They beat the Hilldale Hornets by the final count. If I looked at that score right,
1: it was 8-0 at halftime.
0: I think it ended up being a 7-point game. 14-7 was the final score.
1: Hornets played them tough.
0: Derek Barlow's squad doing something that Indian football fans haven't been able to enjoy in quite some time. But now here with a minute 46 to go into the contest. With one timeout remaining, Piedmont with the football with the first down, Nick, could kill the clock. Karam will go under center with Williams the single setback. Bring motion. Now they'll stop and shift it back. Nobody bites on it. Play clock counting down to 12 with the game clock stopped after the timeout. Karam will look back at Brody. Play action, hands off, and Williams twisting for a yard maybe, getting to the 27. It'll leave fourth and two. And Muskogee will spend its final timeout. So, Dick Hampton, this is when, if you're in Vegas, you sit at the table and you say, all in.
1: Yeah, I think so. It's quite a way still out, even though Noah Ward's got a pretty good foot. With a fourth and two, if I'm Hall, I'm putting in the pot, and I'm going to give the ball either to Rice or Garber on a wingback sweep.
0: Wagner on the road tonight beat Skiatook 31-28. Broken Bow cruising past Poto 48-24. Fort Gibson handily over Ulaga, 52-7. And jumping up to Class 5A, Coweta McAllister in a barn burner, 29-28, Tigers leading the Buffaloes.
1: Wow.
0: And Tahlequah has a 42-40 lead over Pryor.
1: Interesting. Okay.
0: A two-point game there, a two-yard situation here. Fourth and ball game. From the 27-yard line, needed to reach the 25 to move the chains. Brody Karam, the sophomore quarterback, will set the offense for the blue and white. Up under center. Motion. Pitch it out to Carver, trying to get to the edge. Gets it and more at the 15-yard line before he's knocked off his feet.
1: Yep, that's what I thought. Sweep again. That's what killed the Ruffers all night.
0: That's been the money play for Piedmont, and they've executed it when needed. And it's first and 10 from the 14, but it's first in ball game as the clock will rind with a minute and 33 seconds left to go here at Ruffer Village.
1: And Ruffers are out of timeouts, so they can't stop the clock.
0: And Piedmont will just let the clock tick away. Tick tock, says the old grandfather clock. And Piedmont's going to get a hard-earned victory tonight, barring a mishandled snap. Victory formation. The quarterback will take a knee back upfield to the 16, but Piedmont very happy to see this clock counting down. I don't know how far Piedmont can go in the 6A2 playoffs, Nick, but I'm going to tell you, when you only have 1 week to prepare for this offense –

0: execute when needed. They come up with a thrilling 31-28 victory at the hands of the Muskogee Ruffers here tonight at Ruffer Village. Stay tuned to our postgame show, which will include highlights, lowlights, statistics, and our Buffalo Wild Wings player of the game coming your way after this 2-minute timeout on Ruffer Football 2026.
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0: What began tonight with excitement for the Muskogee Ruffers in both halves, just as it did in the first half, ends in bitter disappointment as tonight here at Ruffer Village, the Piedmont Wildcats take advantage of their own style of play and capitalize on a couple of gifts from the Muskogee Ruffers, including two big touchdowns in the final 2 minutes to take a 10-point halftime lead and then secure it. By the final count of 31-28, Piedmont now goes to 3-2. Ruffers drop to the same. But Nick Hampton, this was a ball game that had all kinds of swings of the pendulum, of momentum, back and forth. Exciting plays from the Muskogee Ruffers on big plays. But when it came down to needing to make the play, whether it was a holding penalty that wiped away a big play that would have given the Ruffers a first down, or whether it was the inability to stop on a third and long and Piedmont was able to convert on those wingback reverses, Wildcats do what they do, and they did it better tonight than the green and white as they pick up the 31-28 victory here on homecoming night.
6: Yeah, it was just an unfortunate night, and it Ruffers are going to look back that last 15 seconds of the first half and kind of say, what if? But we'll recap that in a moment. Let's take a look at the stats here in the ball game tonight. For the Ruffers, they rushed the ball 20 times tonight for 91 yards. 14 of 21 passing for Braden McMullen. Two touchdowns and an interception, 219 yards through the air. So the Ruffers with 310 yards of offense this evening. But they did lose two fumbles, although neither one of them, well, one of them did cost them points. And then penalty-wise, the Ruffers tonight ended up with 9 penalties for 82 yards. So Ruffers with over 300 yards of offense. For the Piedmont Wildcats tonight, they rushed the ball 52 times tonight. 346 yards on the ground, just 3 of 12 passing for 20 yards. So Piedmont with 366 yards of offense tonight, 7 penalties for 65 yards, and maybe more importantly, they didn't turn the ball over at all, so that helped a lot. And Piedmont had two guys over 100 yards, Rice with 11 carries for 118 yards, Williams with 23 carries 410 yards.
0: 100 yards plus for Brody Williams, really not the real surprise. But when you take a look at what Carver and Rice have been able to do all season long, how many carries for Grant Carver?

0: for tonight? Carburad, let me see here. Carburad, 9 carries for 67 yards.
1: Okay, so 9 times 67, that's better than 7 yards. A carry came in averaging 13 yards per touch. And how about Mr. Rice, Nathan Rice, who was really a threat in the rougher side?
0: Yeah, I think he was really kind of the surprise. 11 carries for 118 yards tonight. So, you know what, 10 yards plus a carry for
1: right
0: him.
1: Right at his seasonal average of 10.5 yards per attempt. That's why this flex bone is so much of a challenge for opposing defenders to come up with big plays. Ruffers had some of those tonight, Nick. Especially early on in both halves, the rougher muscle front did its job. They held Brody Williams in check most of the night, but then when they needed to there in the fourth, Williams got free and scampered into the end zone. But let's not give all the fault and blame to the rougher defense. Turnovers, a couple of those, one in particular right there at halftime that allowed Piedmont to get a second touchdown before the halftime break and hold a 10-point lead. But then you have to say, okay, we can either throw in the towel or come out and do something about it. Started with the second half kickoff. Damarian Berryman racing 98 yards for the touchdown. And then moments later, it's a 55-yard touchdown toss to DB from Braden McMullen. And then how about Anthony Heights getting out on the corner in the fourth and taking it to the house? So some big plays for the Muskogee offense. Just not enough big plays and some costly mistakes, turnovers, but also penalties. And the Ruffers fall for the second time in a row, this time 31-28 to the visiting Wildcats of Piedmont. Our pregame or our postgame show here on Ruffer TV continues. We'll be back to Ruffer Village. We'll take a look at some highlights of tonight's ballgame, talk about some of those specific plays, and we'll select our Buffalo Wild Wings player of the game. That after this 2-minute timeout, this is Ruffer Football in 2026.
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1: Here at Ruffer Village, a game in which the pendulum of momentum swung back and forth from one side of Ruffer Village to the other. It started at a give-and-take type situation, like two heavyweights kind of trading jabs in the early part of the quarter as both teams exchanged early possessions. Choctaw drove deep, but then couldn't do anything with it. And the Ruffers, with 2:24 to go in the first quarter, started from their own 10-yard line and you put together a Piedmont-like drive, using 16 plays to cover the 90 yards, using better than 6 minutes time of possession. Anthony Heights scoring on the one-yard plunge with 8:06 to go in the second quarter. Ruffers had a 7-0 lead. Then after each team exchanges three and outs, Piedmont would get the football at its own 36-yard line. They would put together a drive that would move inside the 15 before the Ruffer defense would stand its ground, forcing a 28-yard field goal from Noah Ward to make it 7-3. But then the Ruffers, unable to move after the ensuing kickoff, have to punt the ball away, giving Piedmont possession at the Muskogee 35-yard line. And it would take just three plays to cover the difference, this time on a run on the end around with King Underwood taking it into the end zone. That made it 10-7 Piedmont. The Ruffers on the very next possession had the pass upfield, trying to run out the clock. Complete to Billy Williams. He dances, tries to reverse his field, has the ball punched out from behind. It takes a perfect bounce into the hands of the Wildcat defenders, and then a going down toss back to the defender running beside him and racing into the end zone, and Piedmont took a 10-point lead at halftime, 17-7. The second half starts much the same way, with electrifying moments for the green and white. Damarian Berryman fielding the kickoff at the 2-yard line, darts inside, then back to the boundary, and down the sideline he goes 98 yards untouched to cut the margin to 17-14. And then after the rougher defense gave Muskogee back the football, starting from the own 18-yard line on third down, it's Braden McMullen again, this time to Damarian Berryman. And he wiggles his way in and out of would-be tackler's vision, and it scampers up the boundary 78 yards for the score, and the Ruffers had come back to take a 21-14 lead. But then Piedmont, with 6:55 to go in the third, executes a 10-play drive. They cover the length of the field and get the touchdown to make it 24-21. The Ruffers then would, again, have the football with a pass that's intercepted, and the ball would go over to Piedmont at the Ruffer 38-yard line. They would get it downfield, but then unable to finish. But then after the Ruffer offense, with 8:43, can't do anything with that fourth quarter possession, giving it back to Piedmont at the Ruffer 43-yard line. One play is the knockout punch, Brody Williams breaking off the tackle, and he races to the end zone untouched. And that made it 31-21. Ruffers wouldn't quit, though, Nick. They get a 55-yard pass-and-run combination. Big plays again. Anthony Heitz on the toss from Braden McMullen, and he races 55 yards to the end zone with 5:38 to play in the contest to make it 31-28. But Muskogee could not get the ball back from the Piedmont Wildcats, who spend the remainder of the clock and get out of Ruffer Village with a 31-28 victory tonight here on Homecoming.
0: So the Ruffers fall to 3-2 on the season. Now get ready for district play next week, as the Hornets of Booker T. Washington will be here to get the district underway for the Muskogee Ruffers. This is going to be one kind of a hard to shake off. It's unlike the Choctaw game where the Ruffers were just overpowered. This is a game I'm going to think they probably felt like they maybe should have been able to win.
1: Well, there's a lot of things you can look back and say we did well. There's a lot of things that you can look back and say we didn't do what we practiced in practice. It's hard to simulate this flexbone offense when you don't ever see it any time the rest of the year. And some big plays on reverses that allowed Piedmont to pick up first downs. And, you know, you just hammer the fullback all night long, stopping him. Eventually, Williams got free, and that touchdown run was the eventual margin of difference.
0: Ruffers did a really good job on Williams in the first half. He only had about 13, 15 yards, something like that, at halftime. But then he, as you say, opened up. I think the continual pounding on the Ruffer defensive front just finally kind of wore him down there in the fourth quarter a little bit. Williams was able to get some critical yardage.
1: Well, the Ruffers get a total of 310 yards in total offense to Piedmont's 366. Wildcats do it the hard way. Ruffers did it with the big play way. Now, Nick Hampton, it's time to select our Buffalo Wild Wings player of the game, and I think it's a unanimous decision for both of us.
0: Yeah, Damarian Berryman with that electrifying 98-yard kickoff return to start the second half really turned the momentum back for the Ruffers to get them going back in the right direction. And then the 78-yard pass play with him and McMullen kind of igniting, getting the Ruffers back into the lead, I think, at that point. And then he had just a pretty good game, had 110 yards, I think, in overall yardage. So good game tonight for Damarian Berryman.
1: Yeah, those five catches, including the touchdown plus the kickoff return, I think well deserves Damarian Berryman, who did not play in the last game against Choctaw. I don't know that it would have turned the table upside down, but you certainly see the impact of this young man.
0: Yeah, you certainly do. His speed between him and Williams and those guys just or afterburners. And so that made a big difference tonight for the Ruffers. But we were talking during the break, the Ruffers have got to find a way to get that running game going just more consistently.
1: Well, certainly let's not overlook the contributing defensive efforts of those guys up front, Anthony Harris Jr., James Hawes, and, of course, Cole McQueen at linebacker. Some ferocious hits, one by specifically, I recall, Drayden Spencer, who stopped what looked like was going to be a big play with a head-on collision and just stopped that with dead in his tracks. But Ruffers, give Piedmont the opportunities, and when you give a good football team a chance, too many times they take advantage of it, and that's exactly what Piedmont did here tonight to improve to 3-2 and the Ruffers' record to fall for the same. Don't forget Muskogee back at home a week from tonight here at the Village. No better place to play Ruffer football than at home in front of the home crowd, and it'll be the Gee hosting the T, Booker T. Washington. The Hornets coming to take on the Ruffers, and that, Nick Hampton, you and I have seen that series create some very electrifying moments over the decades.
0: Many, many years. That's one of the big rivalries here that used to be the Ruffers and Memorial back in the early days, and it's become the Ruffers and the Hornets over the last 20 years.
1: One thing about it, it'll be a totally different offensive look in the opponent for the Ruffers 1 week from tonight than what they encountered here tonight. But give credit where credit is due. The blue and white with the win. Piedmont with the victory, 31-28. Thanks to our outstanding crew of our students pushing the buttons and directing the cameras in the right direction and giving you all the sights and sounds. And Nick Hampton, always good to call the action with you on Ruffer football again here in 2026.
0: And we'll be back again to do it next Friday night.
1: 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Piedmont the winner, 31-28 in victory as well as in defeat. It's always a great day to be a Ruffer. Good.
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6: Hey everybody, I'm Kenny Chesney, your host this week on Backstage Country. Here's a song that just went number one from my new album, Silver Sands Marina, called Carry On.

0: This is John Chambi. I'm in for new mama Elena, and this is Backstage Country with our host this week, Kenny Chesney. Well, I will tell you, one of the things I've used you as an example over the years, even when I work with air personalities, about connecting with an audience, that you're so good at connecting with an audience. And I will use a personal experience with this. I remember one of those concert nights that was one of those shows that you would have five or six artists. It was hot. I was in Virginia Beach. I was tired, and I was in the seventh row, and everybody was standing up, and I was sitting down. And this guy goes, he points to me and says, "Get up." And I got up. But that's a connection, and I watched all the other people connect with that, and I've seen you do that over the years.
1: Yeah.
0: How did you develop that? Because you have a knack for automatically, as soon as you get out in front of that audience, they're on stage with you.
1: Yeah. I wish I could tell you how I know. I don't know. It's like, you know, and it's the same way with writing songs. And like somebody says, well, how do you write songs? And in my brain, I'm going, well, how do you not? Like, I don't know. Like, it's a real gift. It truly is a real gift. I think there's something in my DNA with my grandparents and my mother. You know, I went to the church a lot, and you know, there's something in the soul that's there for me that was a gift. Other than that, I don't know. It's like, who was it? What was the classic piano player? Beethoven? Was Beethoven blind? I think he was.
0: Yeah.
1: So he was blind, but yet he could still play. And he could write all that music. How? I don't know. It's like, so I'm not comparing myself to that, but I'm just saying, like, I don't know. I've been asked that question a lot, but I just feel like when I'm up there, I've been given the gift to make everybody one. And that's what we try to do. And that's I edit myself almost to a fault when I'm in the studio and listening for songs, because I've let a lot of songs go that didn't fit that. Right. And everything has to fit, not everything, but
0: yeah,
1: kind of has to fit in that space somehow. That's the best way I can explain it.
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0: This is Backstage Country. I'm John Chambi, subbing for Elena. She's a new mama, and she's going to be out for a couple of weeks. And I'm here with our host for this week, Kenny Chesney. And back about last fall, you got another big honor. You were inducted into the Country Music Hall of Fame. I know somebody had to get a hold of you and for the first time tell you about this. First of all, who was that? Secondly, how did that feel?
1: I was at home, and my manager, Clint Higham, called me. And he says, me and Joe want to come by and talk to you. And Joe, that never happens, right? And it was Joe Galante.
0: What went through your mind when that happened?
1: Well, I went, oh, well, you know, I mean, maybe someone died, something's wrong, whatever. That's where I went to, right? And then they showed up, and then Sarah Trahern showed up from the CMA. And I went, Sarah never comes over, right? So I had no idea what was going on, you know? And then they sat me down, and Joe kept alluding to, you know, certain things about, you know, it's the very specific club. If they, he didn't just say it, and it hit me. I looked at Sarah, and I went, we got in. And she said, yeah, you were voted into the Country Music Hall of Fame. And I just couldn't believe it. I guess first of all, I feel like we're still rolling. You know what I mean? It was hard for me to accept. Even going into the induction, the day I went into the week, I was doing the induction. I mean, I was doing probably 300 interviews for the book. I mean, we were still working very hard, you know? So I was making new music and I was all this stuff, but now they're telling you you're going into the Country Music Hall of Fame. So I got asked a lot about how that felt, and it took me a long time to accept it in my brain. Mm-hmm. How is that possible? Like, George Jones is in the Country Music Hall of Fame, not Kenny Chesney. You know, George Strait's in the Country Music Hall of Fame. You know, Reba. All these people that I just so looked up to. Alabama is in the Country Music Hall of Fame. Right? So for them to tell me that, it just didn't register because I've been so focused and so driven and so in the moment. So I just didn't accept it. So even going into the night of the induction, it just didn't hit me. But they do something before you get inducted. You know, while everybody else is getting into the auditorium, so they do something, you know, while everybody's coming into the auditorium, they announce you into a room that is only filled with the living members of the Country Music Hall of Fame. So, you know, it's me and Clint. They only allow you and one other person. So I wanted my manager, Clint, to go in with me into that room. Well, when you're walking into that room, they announce you. They said, ladies and gentlemen, Country Music Hall of Fame member Kenny Chesney. And that, I can't explain to you what that feels like. And right in that moment, it hit me.
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6: Get outside and enjoy the weekend. We'll have more clouds around on Saturday, but still comfortable with highs in the mid-70s or sunshine in the forecast on Sunday. We'll start out cool with lows in the upper 50s and then work our way into the upper 70s for highs. 80s will eventually come back next week. In the 2 News Weather Center, I'm Chief Meteorologist Michael Sager.
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0: This is Backstage Country. I'm John Shambi, in for Elena. She's a new mama. We have Kenny Chesney as our host this week. So you're a huge college football fan.
1: Grew up on it, yeah.
0: So what do you think of all this stuff that's going on with the Southeastern Conference?
1: It's crazy. It's getting crazier every day. But they opened up a can of worms years ago, and they can't they just can't put the genie back in the bottle. They opened it up, and now nobody knows what to do. I still watch it, but I don't know. It's like it's because of all of it, because of court dates and lawyers and judges, I find myself watching NFL more.
0: And who's your team in the NFL?
1: Well, I grew up loving the Patriots, you know, because there was a guy that played for Tennessee that got drafted by the Patriots when I was a kid. His name was Stanley Morgan. And I loved him. He's one of my favorite Tennessee players. And so I started paying attention. Now, look, one of my best friends, Sean Payton. So when Sean got the gig in New Orleans to be the head coach, I bought a suite in the Superdome. You talking about chaos and debauchery.
0: Yeah.
1: I mean, we had so much fun. I went to a lot of Saints games. You know, I got friends all over the NFL. You know, Mike Vrabel is a dear friend of mine that now that's head coach of the Patriots. Schottenheimer now is head coach of the Cowboys. And we've been friends a very long time.
0: I hear no Eagles, though.
1: Eagles? I mean, yeah. I mean, I've played there a lot, you know. But
0: I'm just teasing.
1: But I was. I mean, I'm dear friends with Andy Reid. Now, the first time I met Andy, he was coach in Philadelphia. Mm-hmm. So we were playing the Eagles football stadium, and Andy came out in this Hawaiian shirt, right? And he brought out an Eagles helmet, and it was in the middle of my show, or I forgot. It wasn't at the end. It was in the middle of the show, and I brought Andy out there on stage, and the place just erupted. You know, it was so great. And I took my cowboy hat, my straw cowboy hat off, and put it on Andy's head, and I put the Eagles helmet on my head. Now Andy's got, I don't know, a huge head, and it looked like that character in Toy Story. You know, where that guy's hat is on his big head. It looked like Andy. That's still one of my favorite pictures. I got it hanging up in my office. But that's how I met Andy Reid.
0: Wow.
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6: Get outside and enjoy the weekend. We'll have more clouds around on Saturday, but still comfortable with highs in the mid-70s. More sunshine in the forecast on Sunday. We'll start out cool with lows in the upper 50s and then work our way into the upper 70s for highs. 80s will eventually come back next week. In the 2 News Weather Center, I'm Chief Meteorologist Michael Sager.
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1: News. I'm Deborah Valentine. President Trump in Mobile, Alabama, saying high fuel prices are a small price to pay for the Iran conflict and Tehran not having a nuclear weapon.
2: But remember about the oil. You're paying a price, but boy, is that a small price than what it would be if these lunatics were allowed to have a nuclear weapon and use it on Mobile, Alabama.
1: Democrats have highly criticized the president for saying the conflict has only increased inflation for Americans ahead of the midterms. 29,000 jobs created for September, falling short of the 90,000 forecast. David Zervos is counselor to Treasury Secretary Scott Bessent. He tells Fox Business's Kudlow the household survey shows a better outlook on those entering the labor market.
3: It just tells you it's a great time to find work, and people are looking at that and coming in, so I'm excited.
1: The unemployment rate ticked up 0.1 of a point to a still low 4.2%. 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
4: 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And margaritas. 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
10: Get outside and enjoy the weekend. We'll have more clouds around on Saturday, but still comfortable with highs in the mid-70s or sunshine in the forecast on Sunday. We'll start out cool with lows in the upper 50s and then work our way into the upper 70s for highs. 80s will eventually come back next week. In the 2 News Weather Center, I'm Chief Meteorologist Michael Sager.
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1: News. I'm Chris DeMeo. Stop number three on President Trump's 32-day campaign blitz was in Mobile, Alabama Friday night. The president reminding voters they'll be rewarded if Republicans win next month.
2: If Republicans win the House of Representatives and the Senate, I am going to give all adult citizens in the United States of America $5,000.
1: Some Democrats have criticized the plan, calling it a bribe. Fewer than a third of Americans told a Gallup poll that a college education is very important.
3: Over the past 30 years, the price tag on tuition at both public and private schools has far exceeded general inflation and wage growth, leading more Americans to question if a bachelor's degree provides the return on investment it once did.
1: Fox's Alexandria Hoff. It's a big drop from 2013 when 70% of adults viewed a bachelor's degree as very important. 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
3: Get outside and enjoy the weekend. We'll have more clouds around on Saturday, but still comfortable with highs in the mid-70s. More sunshine in the forecast on Sunday. We'll start out cool with lows in the upper 50s and then work our way into the upper 70s for highs. 80s will eventually come back next week. In the 2 News Weather Center, I'm Chief Meteorologist Michael Sager.
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7: Get outside and enjoy the weekend. We'll have more clouds around on Saturday, but still comfortable with highs in the mid-70s. More sunshine in the forecast on Sunday. We'll start out cool with lows in the upper 50s and then work our way into the upper 70s for highs. 80s will eventually come back next week. In the 2 News Weather Center, I'm Chief Meteorologist Michael Sager.
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1: News. I'm Deborah Valentine. 10 people hurt when a vehicle drove into a crowd standing on a road cheering on the Newcastle Knights rugby team in Australia Saturday. Fox's Chanley Painter.
2: Two of the injured, a 5-year-old girl and a 67-year-old man, are in critical condition.
1: Australian police say that an 18-year-old man driving the vehicle is under arrest. They say the crash is not believed to be terrorism-related. President Trump campaigning Friday in Mobile, Alabama, criticizing the policies of Democratic socialists.
3: They're being told really bad things. They're being told about ideologies like they're great. They sound good, but in 1 year, it all collapses. The whole thing goes to hell, and you live in squalor, you live in fear, you live in death.
1: The president speaks today in Ohio, part of a 17-state swing to rally Republicans going into the midterms, many Democrats. This cycle are backed by Democratic Socialists of America. 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
3: Get outside and enjoy the weekend. We'll have more clouds around on Saturday, but still comfortable with highs in the mid-70s. More sunshine in the forecast on Sunday. We'll start out cool with lows in the upper 50s and then work our way into the upper 70s for highs. 80s will eventually come back next week. In the 2 News Weather Center, I'm Chief Meteorologist Michael Sager.
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4: Get outside and enjoy the weekend. We'll have more clouds around on Saturday, but still comfortable with highs in the mid-70s. More sunshine in the forecast on Sunday. We'll start out cool with lows in the upper 50s and then work our way into the upper 70s for highs. 80s will eventually come back next week. In the 2 News Weather Center, I'm Chief Meteorologist Michael Sager.
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1: News. I'm Deborah Valentine. 10 people hurt when a vehicle drove into a crowd standing on a road cheering on the Newcastle Knights rugby team in Australia Saturday. Fox's Chandley Painter.
2: Two of the injured, a 5-year-old girl and a 67-year-old man, are in critical condition.
1: Australian police say that an 18-year-old man driving the vehicle is under arrest. They say the crash is not believed to be terrorism-related. President Trump campaigning Friday in Mobile, Alabama, criticizing the policies of Democratic socialists.
3: They're being told really bad things. They're being told about ideologies like they're great. They sound good, but in 1 year, it all collapses. The whole thing goes to hell, and you live in squalor, you live in fear, you live in death.
1: The president speaks today in Ohio, part of a 17-state swing to rally Republicans going into the midterms. Many Democrats this cycle are backed by Democratic Socialists of America. 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
3: Get outside and enjoy the weekend. We'll have more clouds around on Saturday, but still comfortable with highs in the mid-70s. More sunshine in the forecast on Sunday. We'll start out cool with lows in the upper 50s and then work our way into the upper 70s for highs. 80s will eventually come back next week. In the 2 News Weather Center, I'm Chief Meteorologist Michael Sager.
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5: Get outside and enjoy the weekend. We'll have more clouds around on Saturday, but still comfortable with highs in the mid-70s. More sunshine in the forecast on Sunday. We'll start out cool with lows in the upper 50s and then work our way into the upper 70s for highs. 80s will eventually come back next week. In the 2 News Weather Center, I'm Chief Meteorologist Michael Sager.
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7: Get outside and enjoy the weekend. We'll have more clouds around on Saturday, but still comfortable with highs in the mid-70s. More sunshine in the forecast on Sunday. We'll start out cool with lows in the upper 50s and then work our way into the upper 70s for highs. 80s will eventually come back next week. In the 2 News Weather Center, I'm Chief Meteorologist Michael Sager.
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9: Get outside and enjoy the weekend. We'll have more clouds around on Saturday, but still comfortable with highs in the mid-70s. More sunshine in the forecast on Sunday. We'll start out cool with lows in the upper 50s and then work our way into the upper 70s for highs. 80s will eventually come back next week. In the 2 News Weather Center, I'm Chief Meteorologist Michael Sager.
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1: Fox News, I'm Chris DeMeo. The Prosecutor General of the United Arab Emirates is now saying that the Fly Dubai co-pilot tried to carry out a terrorist attack.
2: That's according to state media, which also reports he used a crash axe to attack the captain. We've also learned that the co-pilot was previously grounded from another airline because of extremist views. Fly Dubai reportedly failed to check with Oman Air before hiring the co-pilot, now accused of stabbing the pilot.
1: Fox's Chanley Painter. 10 people injured after a car plows into a crowd of Australian rugby fans. Two are in critical condition, the driver in custody.
3: The male has been arrested. There was two other persons in the car. We had them out of there because the crowd did turn on them. We have taken that male for mandatory drug and alcohol testing.
1: New South Wales Police Commissioner David Waddell. 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
4: Get outside and enjoy the weekend. We'll have more clouds around on Saturday, but still comfortable with highs in the mid-70s. More sunshine in the forecast on Sunday. We'll start out cool with lows in the upper 50s and then work our way into the upper 70s for highs. 80s will eventually come back next week. In the 2 News Weather Center, I'm Chief Meteorologist Michael Sager.
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3: Get outside and enjoy the weekend. We'll have more clouds around on Saturday, but still comfortable with highs in the mid-70s or sunshine in the forecast on Sunday. We'll start out cool with lows in the upper 50s and then work our way into the upper 70s for highs. 80s will eventually come back next week. In the 2 News Weather Center, I'm Chief Meteorologist Michael Sager.
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out of the blue, drifting off to the evening news. She said, honey, what would you do if you'd have never met me? I just laughed, said, I don't know.

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1: Fox News, I'm Deborah Valentine. The UAE prosecutor says a co-pilot's attempt to crash a Fly Dubai plane by stabbing the flight captain was an act of terrorism. The co-pilot is identified as an Omani national. More from Fox's Chanley Painter.
2: That's according to state media, which also reports he used a crash axe to attack the captain.
1: The pilot opened the cockpit door, getting help, saving all 182 aboard. At least 10 people are injured, two of them critically, after the driver of a car plowed into a crowd on a road cheering on the Newcastle Knights rugby team. The 18-year-old driver is in police custody. New South Wales Police Commissioner David Waddell addresses potential consequences the driver could face.
3: The male is in custody. We will deal with him appropriately. Likely to be charged, but I'll let the investigators from the crash investigation unit deal with that.
1: Police say it was not a terrorist attack. 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
2: Get outside and enjoy the weekend. We'll have more clouds around on Saturday, but still comfortable with highs in the mid-70s or sunshine in the forecast on Sunday. We'll start out cool with lows in the upper 50s and then work our way into the upper 70s for highs. 80s will eventually come back next week. In the 2 News Weather Center, I'm Chief Meteorologist Michael Sager.
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5: Get outside and enjoy the weekend. We'll have more clouds around on Saturday, but still comfortable with highs in the mid-70s or sunshine in the forecast on Sunday. We'll start out cool with lows in the upper 50s and then work our way into the upper 70s for highs. 80s will eventually come back next week. In the 2 News Weather Center, I'm Chief Meteorologist Michael Sager.
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8: Get outside and enjoy the weekend. We'll have more clouds around on Saturday, but still comfortable with highs in the mid-70s. More sunshine in the forecast on Sunday. We'll start out cool with lows in the upper 50s and then work our way into the upper 70s for highs. 80s will eventually come back next week. In the 2 News Weather Center, I'm Chief Meteorologist Michael Sager.

You are listening to She's Country. My name is Emily Harlan. Which female country artist just dropped her long-awaited album? I love it so much. We are talking all about it next on She's Country. But first, it's the latest from Carter Faith and

0: country, celebrating the ladies who bring the soul to country.
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Hey y'all, it's Lance Rourke. I'm excited to be playing at Denim and Diamonds, benefiting Helping Crisis this year. Helping Crisis is a grassroots organization dedicated to helping survivors of our local community. It's going to be a really big time. We're going to have a lot of fun. We're going to be at the Cane Break October 3rd in Wagner, Oklahoma. Hope to see you there.

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7: Get outside and enjoy the weekend. We'll have more clouds around on Saturday, but still comfortable with highs in the mid-70s or sunshine in the forecast on Sunday. We'll start out cool with lows in the upper 50s and then work our way into the upper 70s for highs. 80s will eventually come back next week. In the 2 News Weather Center, I'm Chief Meteorologist Michael Sager.
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10: 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New details emerging from the Fly Dubai flight.
11: When I was on the ground, I realized that the aircraft is going down. And I told myself, this is the last push, Smith. The door is right here, and I was still getting hit. But I opened the door, and everyone else who helped was just in an instrumental to this effort.
10: The captain from his hospital bed. President Trump headlines a midterm elections rally in Mobile, Alabama. Fox's Kristen Goodwin.
12: President Trump telling the crowd.
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12: saying he believes the war with Iran will end soon after the midterm elections and bring oil prices down.
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listening to She's Country. My name is Emily Harlan. Coming up, we are going to talk about the number one song from 2006. What do you think it is? We're also going to hear from Trisha Yearwood reminiscing about her hit. That's all coming up next right here on She's Country. But first, it's Baby Blues, Ashley Cook. Baby Blues.

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1: Get outside and enjoy the weekend. We'll have more clouds around on Saturday, but still comfortable with highs in the mid-70s or sunshine in the forecast on Sunday. We'll start out cool with lows in the upper 50s and then work our way into the upper 70s for highs. 80s will eventually come back next week. In the 2 News Weather Center, I'm Chief Meteorologist Michael Sager.

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My name is Emily Harlan. Still to come on She's Country, we are hearing Kacey Musgraves' really touching emotional tribute to Dolly Parton, as well as which record Taylor Swift just broke. That's still to come right here on She's Country.

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6: Get outside and enjoy the weekend. We'll have more clouds around on Saturday, but still comfortable with highs in the mid-70s. More sunshine in the forecast on Sunday. We'll start out cool with lows in the upper 50s and then work our way into the upper 70s for highs. 80s will eventually come back next week. In the 2 News Weather Center, I'm Chief Meteorologist Michael Sager.
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11: I'm Paul Stevens. That co-pilot who allegedly attacked a Fly Dubai pilot on Wednesday has been ID'd.
12: 29-year-old Omani national Haman al-Hammami. It's also being reported he was born in the United Arab Emirates. Reportedly in 2024, he was grounded by Oman Air over concerns he had adopted radical Islamic views. Fly Dubai reportedly failed to check with Oman Air before hiring the co-pilot.
11: And that's Fox's Chan Lee Painter. The campaign blitz continuing for President Trump Friday night in Alabama, repeating a controversial promise.
13: If Republicans win the House of Representatives and the Senate, I am going to give all adult citizens in the United States of America $5,000.
11: Meantime, Democrats are still blasting the president and the White House for his economic policies. America is listening to Fox News.

Country. My name is Emily Harlan. We are celebrating the incredible women of country music. And last weekend were the Video Music Awards. Ella Langley won for Best Country. So I guess she's just representing the entire genre of country music, which if you look at the year she's had, that kind of checks out. Here, of course, is her smash hit, Choosin' Texas on She's Country.

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9: Get outside and enjoy the weekend. We'll have more clouds around on Saturday, but still comfortable with highs in the mid-70s. More sunshine in the forecast on Sunday. We'll start out cool with lows in the upper 50s and then work our way into the upper 70s for highs. 80s will eventually come back next week. In the 2 News Weather Center, I'm Chief Meteorologist Michael Sager.

That was Kacey Musgraves singing I Will Always Love You, honoring Dolly Parton at the Video Music Awards. And at that very end, where Dolly has that little laugh and says goodbye, oh, that one got me. Definitely a tearjerker. Here's Kacey.

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My name is Emily. Thank you so much for listening. Every weekend, we celebrate the incredible women of country music for 3 hours. I think it's so important, so I'm so glad you are here hanging out with me. I'm going to leave you with Jody.

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5: Get outside and enjoy the weekend. We'll have more clouds around on Saturday, but still comfortable with highs in the mid-70s. More sunshine in the forecast on Sunday. We'll start out cool with lows in the upper 50s and then work our way into the upper 70s for highs. 80s will eventually come back next week. In the 2 News Weather Center, I'm Chief Meteorologist Michael Sager.
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9: News, I'm Ann Carrick. A car plows into a crowd of Australian rugby fans, leaving 10 people injured, 2 in critical condition. New South Wales Police Commissioner David Waddell.
10: The male has been arrested. There was 2 other persons in the car. We had them out of there because the crowd did turn on them. We have taken that male for mandatory drug and alcohol testing.
9: Several of the injured are children. The prosecutor in the UAE says the Fly Dubai first officer was carrying out a terrorist attack. Fox's Chanley Painter.
11: That's according to state media, which also reports he used a crash axe to attack the captain. We've also learned that the co-pilot was previously grounded from another airline because of extremist views. Fly Dubai reportedly failed to check with Oman Air before hiring the co-pilot, now accused of stabbing the pilot.
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3: Get outside and enjoy the weekend. We'll have more clouds around on Saturday, but still comfortable with highs in the mid-70s. More sunshine in the forecast on Sunday. We'll start out cool with lows in the upper 50s and then work our way into the upper 70s for highs. 80s will eventually come back next week. In the 2 News Weather Center, I'm Chief Meteorologist Michael Sager.
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5: Get outside and enjoy the weekend. We'll have more clouds around on Saturday, but still comfortable with highs in the mid-70s or sunshine in the forecast on Sunday. We'll start out cool with lows in the upper 50s and then work our way into the upper 70s for highs. 80s will eventually come back next week. In the 2 News Weather Center, I'm Chief Meteorologist Michael Sager.
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1: Yes, we are today hanging out at Oki Mart in Muskogee. Now, there's two reasons we're here, two important reasons we're here. First of all, today is your last chance to get entered into the ultimate backyard makeover giveaway. 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And you may ask, y'all got any mums left? 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
2: 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We're going to have a lot of fun. We're going to be at the Canebrake October 3rd in Wagner, Oklahoma. Hope to see you there.

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1: Get outside and enjoy the weekend. We'll have more clouds around on Saturday, but still comfortable with highs in the mid-70s. More sunshine in the forecast on Sunday. We'll start out cool with lows in the upper 50s and then work our way into the upper 70s for highs. 80s will eventually come back next week. In the 2 News Weather Center, I'm Chief Meteorologist Michael Sager.
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1: Yes, we are. 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
1: Yeah, we are. We're talking big deals and big giveaways today. We're at Okie Mart. First of all, their annual big fall sale is going on today and today only. 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Now, their fall big deal is going on right now. 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
3: Get outside and enjoy the weekend. We'll have more clouds around on Saturday, but still comfortable with highs in the mid-70s. More sunshine in the forecast on Sunday. We'll start out cool with lows in the upper 50s and then work our way into the upper 70s for highs. 80s will eventually come back next week. In the 2 News Weather Center, I'm Chief Meteorologist Michael Sager.
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know you're hurt. I know it's my fault that I've kept, I'm sorry, locked in a vault. I know that time just keeps going on, and words by themselves can't right all the wrongs. In a world that's gone crazy, you don't know what's true. Most people don't change.

Some people say sorry to hear it's okay, but I know it's not, so you don't have to say that you understand, 'cause I know you don't, and neither do I. That don't mean that I won't try every day to show you the truth. Most people don't.

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1: News, I'm Ann Carrick. California's gubernatorial race is heating up. Immigration is a hot topic. Republican candidate Steve Hilton on Fox.
2: Because of their sanctuary insanity in California, it doesn't protect hardworking people like he's talking about. It protects violent criminals and murderers. And that's what I would change.
1: His opponent, Javier Becerra, opposes broader immigration raids. College football player Nolan Wells allegedly drowned off Horn Island in July. Despite death threats, his friends now are speaking out. Warren Hudson on Fox.
3: I was trying to hang on to hope for, 2 days, your buddy's missing, and you want to hang on to hope, but it's like now it's been almost 48 hours, and there's not a sign. And then I got the phone call that they had found his body, and obviously, we were all traumatized.
1: A grand jury found no criminal intent. 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
1: All right, let's get to this today. Two very important reasons we are here at Okie Mart in Muskogee today. First of all, the last chance to get entered into the ultimate backyard makeover. That's only going to be till noon. But today is also Okie Mart's annual big fall sale. Now, this is the day, if you've never been here before, the deals here are unlike any deals you're ever going to see the rest of the year. We're talking 15 to 75% off a lot of things in the store. Now, it's today and today only until 4 o'clock. Again, we're at Okie Mart across from the Muskogee High School. Now, parking-wise, we're a little busy down here, so, you know, kind of plan on parking. You might have to put a few steps in to get down here, but I'll tell you what, the deals they're offering down here are worth taking a few extra steps for. Plus, it's your last chance to get entered into the ultimate backyard makeover giveaway. So, again, stop down. We're here till noon with the backyard makeover. Deals today at Okie Mart go until 4 o'clock. We would love to see you down here.
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3: Get outside and enjoy the weekend. We'll have more clouds around on Saturday, but still comfortable with highs in the mid-70s. More sunshine in the forecast on Sunday. We'll start out cool with lows in the upper 50s and then work our way into the upper 70s for highs. 80s will eventually come back next week. In the 2 News Weather Center, I'm Chief Meteorologist Michael Sager.
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1: That's right. Checking back in this morning at Oakey Mart, 2625 Old Shawnee Road in Muskogee. 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Today is their annual Big Fall Sale. 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And yes, they have mums, just so you know. 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
1: You know the old saying, let's make a deal? 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But back to some of these deals now. We're talking, wow, 25% off doors, shingles, trim, things like that. 40% off window units and portable ACs. 75% off clothing. 50% off groceries and lighting. 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So if you get a chance, stop on out. 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
4: Get outside and enjoy the weekend. We'll have more clouds around on Saturday, but still comfortable with highs in the mid-70s. More sunshine in the forecast on Sunday. We'll start out cool with lows in the upper 50s and then work our way into the upper 70s for highs. 80s will eventually come back next week. In the 2 News Weather Center, I'm Chief Meteorologist Michael Sager.
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1: News on Paul Stevens. That Fly Dubai co-pilot accused of trying to hijack an Israel-bound flight has now been ID'd.
2: The suspect in this case was previously hired by Oman Air, but was later given a ground job over suspicion of his activities. Now, exactly what those activities were has not been disclosed yet, but the suspect later moved to Dubai, where he eventually became a pilot for Fly Dubai.
1: Fox's Jeff Paul in Tel Aviv. White House officials say they're not disappointed in the September jobs report of just 29,000 new jobs. That's far below the expected 90,000.
3: White House Economic Advisor Kevin Hassett saying that this administration is shrinking the federal government, and that's seen in this report here, letting private sector jobs stand on their own.
1: Ed Lawrence with the Fox Business Network at the White House. The unemployment rate, however, rising slightly to 4.2%. 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
4: Get outside and enjoy the weekend. We'll have more clouds around on Saturday, but still comfortable with highs in the mid-70s. More sunshine in the forecast on Sunday. We'll start out cool with lows in the upper 50s and then work our way into the upper 70s for highs. 80s will eventually come back next week. In the 2 News Weather Center, I'm Chief Meteorologist Michael Sager.
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4: Get outside and enjoy the weekend. We'll have more clouds around on Saturday, but still comfortable with highs in the mid-70s. More sunshine in the forecast on Sunday. We'll start out cool with lows in the upper 50s and then work our way into the upper 70s for highs. 80s will eventually come back next week. In the 2 News Weather Center, I'm Chief Meteorologist Michael Sager.
5: At 2 News Oklahoma, your stories are what matter most. 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We come from different neighborhoods, different backgrounds. We have different experiences. That's why we're listening to you, digging deeper, getting answers, celebrating, giving back, and sharing your stories. Everyone deserves to be heard. That's 2 News Oklahoma.
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3: News. I'm Ann Carrick. College football player Nolan Wells was found dead off Mississippi's Horn Island in July. His friends, among the last people to see him alive, now speaking out about his death threats. Warren Hudson on Fox.
4: Before they even found his body, I had people in my phone text me insane threats. Things like, I'm going to find you and your family and kill y'all.
3: There were questions about race playing a role. A grand jury found no such supporting evidence. President Trump on a midterm blitz in Ohio today. Fox's Jared Halpern.
5: President Trump plans to hit dozens of states between now and the November 3rd elections, though his approval ratings nationwide have slipped. He dismisses those numbers, but concedes the party in power historically loses seats in midterm elections.
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4: Get outside and enjoy the weekend. We'll have more clouds around on Saturday, but still comfortable with highs in the mid-70s or sunshine in the forecast on Sunday. We'll start out cool with lows in the upper 50s and then work our way into the upper 70s for highs. 80s will eventually come back next week. In the 2 News Weather Center, I'm Chief Meteorologist Michael Sager.
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5: Friday stays warm with a few showers and storms, mainly north of I-44. Rain chances will increase this weekend with temperatures in the upper 80s and lower 90s. Looking ahead towards next week, a stronger system brings widespread rain and a much cooler pattern Tuesday into Wednesday. From the 2 News Weather Center, I'm meteorologist Annie Brown.
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4: Friday stays warm with a few showers and storms, mainly north of I-44. Rain chances will increase this weekend with temperatures in the upper 80s and lower 90s. Looking ahead towards next week, a stronger system brings widespread rain and a much cooler pattern Tuesday into Wednesday. From the 2 News Weather Center, I'm meteorologist Annie Brown.
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4: Friday stays warm with a few showers and storms, mainly north of I-44. Rain chances will increase this weekend with temperatures in the upper 80s and lower 90s. Looking ahead towards next week, a stronger system brings widespread rain and a much cooler pattern Tuesday into Wednesday. From the 2 News Weather Center, I'm meteorologist Annie Brown.
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3: Friday stays warm with a few showers and storms, mainly north of I-44. Rain chances will increase this weekend with temperatures in the upper 80s and lower 90s. Looking ahead towards next week, a stronger system brings widespread rain and a much cooler pattern Tuesday into Wednesday. From the 2 News Weather Center, I'm meteorologist Annie Brown.
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5: Friday stays warm with a few showers and storms, mainly north of I-44. Rain chances will increase this weekend with temperatures in the upper 80s and lower 90s. Looking ahead towards next week, a stronger system brings widespread rain and a much cooler pattern Tuesday into Wednesday. From the 2 News Weather Center, I'm meteorologist Annie Brown.
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0: Phyllis Griffin with New Testament Family Worship Center Church in Muskogee, Oklahoma. 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
6: Friday stays warm with a few showers and storms, mainly north of I-44. Rain chances will increase this weekend with temperatures in the upper 80s and lower 90s. Looking ahead towards next week, a stronger system brings widespread rain and a much cooler pattern Tuesday into Wednesday. From the Teen News Weather Center, I'm meteorologist Annie Brown.
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4: Friday stays warm with a few showers and storms, mainly north of I-44. Rain chances will increase this weekend with temperatures in the upper 80s and lower 90s. Looking ahead towards next week, a stronger system brings widespread rain and a much cooler pattern Tuesday into Wednesday. From the 2 News Weather Center, I'm meteorologist Annie Brown.
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1: I'm Roger Stern. We're learning more about the first officer who allegedly stabbed his captain during that Fly Dubai flight.
2: According to people familiar with the matter, the suspect in this case had previously been hired by Oman Air, but was later grounded by the airline over suspicion of his activities. The suspect in this case eventually was given a ground job with Oman Air.
1: With Fox's Jeff Paul, no word on why Oman Air was suspicious of the pilot. His word that the local DA who declined to file charges in the alleged fraternity house rape of a Cornell student didn't have all the facts.
3: The reports say that the Cornell student did tell the campus police that she was raped, but it seems that someone withheld that.
1: Fox's Eric Shawn, that local DA is off the case. 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
4: Friday stays warm with a few showers and storms, mainly north of I-44. Rain chances will increase this weekend with temperatures in the upper 80s and lower 90s. Looking ahead towards next week, a stronger system brings widespread rain and a much cooler pattern Tuesday into Wednesday. From the 2 News Weather Center, I'm meteorologist Annie Brown.
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5: Friday stays warm with a few showers and storms, mainly north of I-44. Rain chances will increase this weekend with temperatures in the upper 80s and lower 90s. Looking ahead towards next week, a stronger system brings widespread rain and a much cooler pattern Tuesday into Wednesday. From the 2 News Weather Center, I'm meteorologist Annie Brown.
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2: News. I'm Carmen Roberts. The Fly Dubai co-pilot accused of trying to hijack an Israel-bound flight has been identified.
3: The suspect in this case was previously hired by Oman Air, but was later given a ground job over suspicion of his activities. Now, exactly what those activities were has not been disclosed yet, but the suspect later moved to Dubai, where he eventually became a pilot for Fly Dubai.
2: Fox's Jeff Paul in Tel Aviv. New York Governor Hochul orders a criminal probe into the alleged gang rape at Cornell University in 2024.
4: The woman making the allegations is now suing the university, which did suspend and expel some of the accused men, but none were criminally charged, as law enforcement at the time says the woman didn't claim assault.
2: Fox's Evan Brown and the Coast Guard searching for a missing air ambulance off the coast of Nantucket. 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
5: Hi, everyone. I'm Craig Orndorff. Welcome to Weekend in the Country, the show where we listen to the country music memories. Greetings, my friends. It's so good to be with you once again as we get ready for another edition of the show that features some of the greatest country music of our lifetime. And we do that with a vintage countdown, featuring the biggest hits from this week in our spotlight year. And along with the great music, we'll remember the times with information, tidbits, and mementos from those days gone by. And today we're going back to early October 1998. Yeah, we'll be playing the biggest country hits in the USA from this weekend 28 years ago. So that's what's on tap today, and if you're ready, let's get started with this weekend in the country. And we begin at number 20 on the countdown, and leading it off is Ty Herndon, joined by the Sons of the Desert on It Must Be Love.
6: At your

Song number 20 this week in 1998, It Must Be Love. That was Ty Herndon, and he was joined for the call and response chorus by the Sons of the Desert. That was heading up to number one, the third chart topper for Boyd Tyrone Herndon out of Butler, Alabama. Well, there's another act from the Yellowhammer State coming up in just a few minutes, and there were a couple of Canadian performers in the top 10. And for a little tease, the act at number one is a Louisiana native. We'll see if you know who that is a little bit later in the show. But as you would expect, the chart is dominated by Texans. That includes the man at number 19. This is Tracy Byrd. I Want to Feel That Way Again. And

0: There's Tracy Byrd at number 19. I Want to Feel That Way Again. That would climb 10 more positions on the countdown here in the autumn of 1998.
1: And finally, call it one small step for man, one giant leap for the over 70 crowd. 77-year-old Senator John Glenn arrived at the Kennedy Space Center to prepare for his return to space 36 years after he became the first American to orbit the Earth. Glenn and six shuttle crewmates will take off on their 9-day mission later this month.
0: Antonio Mora of ABC reporting on John Glenn getting ready to return to space. Discovery would launch on October 29th and return on November 7th, 1998. Well, we get back to the countdown this weekend, and coming in at number 18, the other act from Alabama. Here is Alabama.

0: How do you fall in love? There's Alabama at number 18 this week in 1998, heading up the charts to a peak of number 2. Well, time for a little TV watching here in 1998, and the new fall season was here. In the mornings, Good Morning America was now hosted by Lisa McRae and Kevin Newman, who replaced Charles Gibson. He'd return the following season. CBS This Morning had Mark McEwen and Jane Robillo, and NBC's Today Show featured Katie Couric and Matt Lauer. Then in primetime, new shows this year on ABC, Whose Line Is It Anyway?, Sports Night, and The Hughleys. Fox premiered That 70s Show. CBS had King of Queens, and NBC, Will and Grace, and Jesse. The top shows this year on CBS, 60 Minutes, Touched by an Angel, and Everybody Loves Raymond. ABC's top-ranked program was Monday Night Football, followed by Home Improvement and NYPD Blue. But NBC won the season with the aforementioned Jesse and Veronica's Closet and the top three, including ER at number one, followed by Friends and then Frasier. Now, at the end of last season, Frasier had lost his job at the radio station, and he didn't take it too well.
1: Won't they be green with envy when I've trumped them with this little story about my life? Frasier Crane, unattached, unemployed, and living with his father. He spends his days scrubbing his oven and is anxiously awaiting his upcoming tooth cleaning.
0: Frasier was one of our favorite TV shows in October of 1998. And our 17th favorite record this weekend was by Leanne Rimes, Nothing New Under the Moon. No.

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9: For the Muskogee and Tahlequah areas, for early this evening, chance for a few light to moderate rain showers, then dry later on tonight, clearing skies, eventually becoming partly cloudy. We are down into the lower 60s. Lots of sunshine on your Sunday with those high temperatures, low 80s. In the 2 News Weather Center, I'm meteorologist Brandon Woolley.
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12: Today on our saunter down memory lane, we've wandered back 28 years to October of 1998. And we're playing the most popular hits from that weekend as they showed up on the U.S. country charts. Well, we just heard Leanne Rimes back at number 17 with Nothing New Under the Moon. Well, checking in at number 16 was another Leanne. Singing A Little Past Little Rock is Leanne Womack.

0: Leanne Womack, A Little Past Little Rock. Song number 16 this week in 1998, climbing the survey to a peak of number 2. That would be her third top 10 record, all of them peaking in the runner-up position. Well, number 1 on the political chart here in 98 was Bill Clinton. He was the President of the United States. And back in August, he bombed some stuff.
1: The United States launched an attack this morning on one of the most active terrorist bases in the world. It is located in Afghanistan and operated by groups affiliated with Osama bin Laden, a network not sponsored by any state, but as dangerous as any we face. We also struck a chemical weapons-related facility in Sudan. Our target was the terrorists' base of operation and infrastructure. Our objective was to damage their capacity to strike at Americans and other innocent people. Terrorists must have no doubt that in the face of their threats, America will protect its citizens and will continue to lead the world's fight for peace, freedom, and security.
0: President Clinton on August 20th, when the U.S. launched cruise missile attacks on alleged al-Qaeda camps in retaliation for bombings of American embassies a couple of weeks earlier that killed more than 200 people. Well, we get back to the countdown this weekend with the third single from the Dixie Chicks and number 15, Wide Open Spaces.

0: Susan Gibson wrote Wide Open Spaces, and it became an album title track for the Dixie Chicks. Not their debut album, but the first one featuring their new lead singer, Natalie Maines. She joined Emily Robison and Marty McGuire the year before, 1997. The album would go on to sell 13 million copies, and that was the third single from it. Heading to number one, just like its predecessor, There's Your Trouble. And their next release, You Were Mine, would also hit the top of the chart.
1: What did the inventor of the cotton candy machine list as his profession? Dennis. The Trivial Pursuit electronic handheld game. You can't make this stuff up.
2: I'm so excited about this. You know how easy it is to take your home videos and turn them into movies? Listen to this. You get an iMac, of course. Get your digital video camera. Hook it up. And start iMovie. They've got effects in there now. You can, make it real fast. Ooh. Or get slow motion, make it dramatic. You can take a piece of music, put it under your footage, and all of a sudden, people are laughing, crying. I don't know, whatever you want. I've got cheesy ideas, but you'll do something creative that'll make you want to go, ooh, let's watch that again and again and again and again.
3: Splendid looking Lexus.
4: Thanks.
3: Like my Seville, no doubt a technological marvel. 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
4: System?
3: Nope, that's right. 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
0: The Cadillac Seville was the most powerful front-wheel drive here in 1998. Apple introduced the iMac back in August, and it came in a variety of colors, not the standard beige. And you can now play Trivial Pursuit anywhere. A few of our possessions from 28 years ago. And we also had the second album from Jody Messina. The title track was at number 14 this week. I'm All Right.

0: There's Jody Messina, and I'm all right. She took that Phil Vassar composition to the top of the charts, her second trip to the highest spot in the music land, but it was down to number 14 this week in 1998.
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6: For the Muskogee and Tahlequah areas, for early this evening, chance for a few light to moderate rain showers, then dry later on tonight, clearing skies, eventually becoming partly cloudy. We are down into the lower 60s. Lots of sunshine on your Sunday with those high temperatures, low 80s. In the 2 News Weather Center, I'm meteorologist Brandon Woolley.
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0: I'm Craig Orndorff, coming to you as I do every weekend from the Shenandoah Valley of Virginia, where the fall colors are coming in, and I think it's going to be a good season. So if you're planning on visiting, I would say the peak will probably be in about 2 weeks. All right, let's get back to business here. The countdown from this weekend in 1998, and we're up to number 13. Here's John Michael Montgomery, Cover You in Kisses.

0: Song number 13 on this day, 28 years ago. Cover You in Kisses. That was John Michael Montgomery. That was coming off the countdown after peaking at number 3.
1: Powerful but slow-moving Hurricane George slams the Gulf Coast. This unusual storm roars ashore with high winds, drenching rain, and a strong storm surge. From Louisiana to the Florida Panhandle, floods, damage, and no electricity for hundreds of thousands.
0: Dan Rather of CBS News reporting on Hurricane George, which hit the Gulf Coast on September 28th. That was earlier this week in 1998. That was after whipping through the Florida Keys and doing billions in damage to Puerto Rico and the Virgin Islands. But worse was the loss of life on the island of Hispaniola. 380 were killed in the Dominican Republic and 209 more in Haiti. And this weekend, the cleanup from Hurricane George was underway. And it was a pretty busy season. Bonnie struck the mid-Atlantic and Earl hit the southeast a few weeks earlier. But on the weather map this weekend, it was quiet and warm across much of the country. Lots of daytime highs in the 80s. That's the weather report from here in early October 1998. And back on the Billboard Country Chart this weekend, checking in at number 12 was Clint Black, Loosen Up My Strings. Yeah.

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8: For the Muskogee and Tahlequah areas, for early this evening, chance for a few light to moderate rain showers, then dry later on tonight, clearing skies, eventually becoming partly cloudy. We are down into the lower 60s. Lots of sunshine on your Sunday with those high temperatures, low 80s. In the 2 News Weather Center, I'm meteorologist Brandon Woolley.
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11: Today, we're playing the biggest hits from early October 1998. And ranked at number 11 on the Billboard Hot Country Singles chart that week was a song first recorded by Christian artist Susan Ashton. But it's become a hit for Garth Brooks. This is You Move Me.

You Move Me. There's Garth Brooks at number 11 this week in 1998, the fourth single from his album Sevens, and that would top out at number 3. And by the way, joining in on the harmony vocals there was the aforementioned Susan Ashton. Well, let's give you a bonus hit from this weekend in 1998, a little further down the survey. Actually, it was the Hot Shot debut. Down at number 69, this is Sarah Evans, No Place That Far. Okay.

0: The first album for Sarah Evans, titled Three Chords and the Truth, received very good reviews, but the three singles released from it didn't crack the top 40. And the trend was continuing with her second album, No Place That Far. The first single barely made a dent on the chart, but the second release was the title track. And finally, country music radio started taking notice. And it didn't hurt that Vince Gill provided the background vocals on No Place That Far. And not only would it be her first top 40 hit, it would be her first number one single as well. It also made it to number 37 on the pop chart. And it debuted on the Country Survey this week, 28 years ago. We've reached intermission, so we'll take a break and then come back with the top 10 from this week in 1998 on Weekend in the Country.
1: I'm Roger Stern. The Coast Guard searching for an air ambulance traveling from Bermuda to Boston with six people on board. It plunged more than 12,000 feet and disappeared from radar near Nantucket.
2: Roger, you said you're coming in.